goes through there. Leo Hublin will be playing linebacker, the senior. Eli Strike, the senior linebacker. Carter Jackson, the sophomore running back, will also be participating in the kicking duties for the Tigers. Eli Trevino, the junior defensive lineman. Tyson Horkey, the senior D-N and O-lineman. Hayden Bluth, offensive lineman, junior. Eli Hegland, the senior offensive lineman. Mahesh Allen, junior offensive lineman. Braden Trapp, senior offensive lineman. And those are your starters for the Tigers. We are all lined up and ready to get started here with our kickoff, as it will be number, I believe that's number 26. Carter Jackson setting up. Begin things for us. Raise the right hand, Carter. Let's get started. Boom, it goes. And we're down the field all the way to the 20-yard line, watching it bounce and having to pick it up. Now it goes off his hands and out of bounds. A precarious play already to start this game. It was number two for the Lancers, Hunter Kack, the junior defensive back who was trying to field that ball, but Carter put an absolute boot into that one, perfectly placed. It ended up lying dead right before it went out of bounds on the sideline. Kack was hoping it went out of bounds, but he had to try to pick it up, had a foot on the sideline as he tried. Never even got a clean feed on that. So it will be first and 10 from the 17-yard line on the Canby's own side of the field. And number five, Owen Peterson, comes under center. He's in shotgun, will take the snap. It's a quick screen right away. Just barely a forward pass, and a dangerous one. Brennan Galeazzi. Was the intended receiver on the play and could not get his hands on that one. So it'll be second and 10 now from the 17. Springfield not having to do too much on that first play. Ball got out of Kack's hands as soon as he snapped the ball, and so second and 10. Kack still in a shotgun. Behind him is Easy. Calling in motion now, number 9. The Hollis, nice snap, nearly goes over his head. Ball's on the ground. Picks it up, and Tigers are swarming all over him there. Gonna be a big loss for about a backwards 8 yards. Up a third and long. So Springfield off to a brilliant start already on defense, and Canby just trying to get settled in. An incomplete pass and then a fumbled snap has them pinned deep in their own territory in this first drive. Third and long, same formation, shotgun, two wide receivers to the left, scrambling now, looking for a pass, and he's hammered down for a sack. It's number 50. That is Tyson Horkey in on the blow, sending Canby all the way back to their own 3-yard line, and it will be a 3-and-out to begin this ball game. So this potent Springfield Tigers squad not wasting any time to get back in the swing of things. 9-1 last year, they defeated this Canby team 68-7 in the season opener of 2025, and now well on their way to getting first blood here in this one, and a blown dead will be a pause in the action. It will be a false start call on Canby, as if they could get pushed back any farther, they will go from the 3 to the 1.5 yard line. And that punter is tiptoeing the back sideline end line of the end zone. It will be a brilliant chance here for the Tigers to try to get a blocked punt and force a quick 2-0 lead. They play their cards right. The snap, the kick is off. It's going to be down at the 43-yard line after a friendly bounce for Canby. So after a tough first drive, good job by the punter there for the Lancers. Oh boy. And we have a roughing the punter call. So the defense will have to stay on the field now for the Tigers. An unfortunate penalty.

0: steps up a step. It'll be a direct snap to him. He goes right back up the middle with it, but tackled almost immediately by number one. That is going to be Colton Sell in on the play, closing in quickly. But it finally some positive yards for the Lancers. It will now be second and eight after the two-yard carry. Ball placed at the 20-yard line. And that is where we'll be for what is the fifth play of this drive. Quick thank you to some of our sponsors, Everstrong Construction, Pizza Ranch, Broken Falls, Eco Water Systems of Broken Falls, Mankato, New Ulm, and Wilmer. Thank you so much for bringing local sports to the KLGR airwaves. A couple players in motion now for the Lancers, working left to right. Shotgun and 21, Geezy, still set up behind Kak, and now we have another whistle called. It will be a timeout for the Lancers. And so that will give us an opportunity to take a short break. Don't go anywhere, though. The Springfield Tigers and Canby Lancers kicking off week one of this 2026 high school football season. We've got plenty more action. Just a couple minutes into this ball game. 9 minutes to go in the first quarter. We'll be right back after this.
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0: 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Thanks for tuning to Jack 97.7 KLGR Radio. Second and eight now coming up for the Lancers after a two-yard gain. Back up the middle of the Geese, and it's not going to be much. Maybe gets a yard on the play, falls forward, but swarmed by another pack of Tigers again. As number 52 for the Tigers, that is Michael Colvin, comes off the field, replaced by number 5, Colton Vogel. So now a 3rd and 7 incoming for the Lancers. They were gifted with a big roughing the punter call as they were pinned down to their own 2-yard line after a 3-and-out. Well, was initially in a 3-and-out on their first possession, has now extended things, trying to look for their first down of the ball game yet. Kak in shotgun, Geese behind him, steps up. Geese now steps to his left, the snap is high, caught by Kak, he'll pass it to Geese on a bubble screen, it's caught and brought down at about the 20-yard line. It will be short by about 2 yards and a 4th and 2 incoming. We'll see if the punt team comes on for the Lancers. Still well deep in their own territory. But knowing how potent this offense is for Springfield, I wouldn't blame them for trying to go for this early. It will actually be a punt situation. No gain on the play. Interesting spot. I thought they got a couple more yards on it. Now a fumbled snap. He's going to have to take it himself now and brought down by number 4, that was Braxton Brown in on a play. And so after the roughing the punter penalty gave the Lancers another opportunity to get further down the field, it won't matter. The Tigers stamp them out once more, and they don't even get the punt off this time. An almost advantageous situation having the penalty. Now instead of the 40-yard line, they will have the ball at the 10. How about that for a bag of tricks? The Tigers now set up their first drive of the season on offense in brilliant field position inside the 10-yard line. It's first and goal. The throw quickly, and there's a touchdown. How about it? The connection. It was Keen finding number 22, Eli Strike. The senior, fellow classmates finding the chemistry early on here. And it's 6-0 off of one play for Springfield. They will keep, they'll set up the kick team now.

0: 2, Colton Sell comes in. He stays in, excuse me. Number 2, Madden Lent, the place kicker, awaiting his holder. That's number 4, Braxton Brown, coming in now. And so on that play, it was just a immediate pass by Keem, looking to the right side of the field and finding one of his favorite targets, Eli Strike. And Lent puts it through for the extra point. 7-0 now is the score, and we're not even 5 minutes into this ball game. 7:42 to go in the first quarter. And the Tigers in firm control already. Big thanks to P-Star Meats of Clements, Wanda State Bank, Thielen Coaches, Ricky Jays, and Electric Motor. Thank you all so much for helping bring the local sports to the KLGR airwaves. We're going to take a short break and be right back with kickoff. Don't go anywhere.
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0: Welcome back. Kickoff by Stewart, or Springfield goes all the way down to the 10, but a nice return here by the Lancers, bringing it up about 20 yards. They're going to start at the 33-yard line of their own side of the field now. So a bit better of a beginning here on this second drive of the ball game for the Lancers. We'll see if they can get pick up their first down. We are in an absolute heat wave right now in Springfield. I'm sure the rest of Southern Minnesota feeling about the same. This brand new press box that the Tigers have here at their football field is nice and air conditioned, but you can imagine the players are eager to see that sun go down because it has been blazing hot here, 90 degrees when we walked into the stadium here. So hoping for cooler evenings as the season marches on, but I'm sure when it's snowing out, we're going to be wishing for days like this. Sending the runner in motion now, the snap. And Kak is being rushed and then gets it off to Gies. He's going to break one tackle and fall forward nearly for a first down on the play. It's going to be second and short, it appears. So there we go. Nice positive yardage for Canby. Their biggest play of this young ball game so far, and they will move the chains. So a 10-yard pass and catch between Kak and Gies gives the Lancers their first down in the ball game. We'll see how these Tigers answer here. They had two blitzers break through that offensive line nearly immediately on the play. Kak had to take two steps back and just get that ball off as quickly as he could. Two wide receivers left, one right. Two running backs in the backfield sending number 2 in motion now. Another quick pass. It's going to be caught by 24 and another 10-yard gain as a pack of Tigers bring him down. 3 in on the play to bring down number 24. That is Davin Van Engen for Canby. So two plays and two first downs now for Canby. They got the wheels turning on the second drive of the game. 6:40 to go in this first quarter, and it's 7-0 Tigers. Two wide receivers left and one right. Gag in shotgun. We'll now pass it off. And it's going to be brought down for a loss. The stuff on the play by 50 and 22 for the Tigers. That is Tyson Horkey and Eli Strike in on the play. Bring down Owen Peterson in the backfield for the Lancers for a 2-yard loss. Second and 12 from the Lancers' 48-yard line. Excuse me, the Tigers' 48-yard line. Into opposing territory on the field now. Is Canby. Canby wearing the white jerseys with a blue pants, blue helmet, orange stripe down the pant, orange stripe on the helmet. They're looking like the Chicago Bears. This one's in the air, and it's picked off! That's number 7, Thomas Beers, making the play. That ball hung up in the air like a dead duck. Again, the Bryant Tigers bringing the pressure. Kak just tossing it up. It worked as a punt into the

0: beer. He was standing right underneath of it. Double coverage for the Tigers. That was going to be tough for Canby to even break up if they tried to play D-back on that play. But it will be a first turnover of the ball game in favor of the Tigers. And they'll get the ball on their own side of the 50 at the 36-yard line. Now, they're not wasting any time. Canby barely even in their defensive formation. And we're ready to go. Snap by Key. Looks left. Pass caught by Lent, and he will break one tackle, shakes another, and finally brought down after a 14-yard gain. All will be spotted right at the midfield line at the 50. And so we mentioned how much of a lopsided game this was last year between these two teams to open up the season. They're sure looking like much of the same. Tigers already up to a touchdown, an extra point lead, 7-0. Now the ball given up the middle. And brought back. Nice tackle by number 24, I believe, for the Lancers. That is Steven Van Engen in on the play to bring down. It was 26. Carter Jackson running the ball for the Tigers. And he was sent backwards. 1 yard on the play. It'll be 2nd and 9 now from the 48. And now a pass play. Keen looking deep. Pump fakes twice. Now gives it to number 22. That is Eli Strike making the catch and gain of 13 on the play. That will be a first down, ball at the 35-yard line. And this pass game, we mentioned we're going to say Keen's name quite a bit here tonight. He got a touchdown on his first completion for 2 yards, and now it's a second here. This one given to Jackson. He's got some room. No one's touching him. All up in room and into the end zone for a 35-yard run and another Springfield Tiger touchdown. The sea parted ways and there was no one touching Jackson. Full head of steam, busting right up the middle of the field on the left side. Credit to the offensive line there because you could have driven a truck through that alley. 13-0 now. Go the Tigers. 4:40 to go in this first quarter. And Lentz will be joined by Braxton Brown to attempt the onside, the extra point. Snap, good, hold, good. Kick is even better. Straight through would have been good from 40 for Lentz. And it is a 14-0 ball game. Tigers on top of the Lancers in Springfield. This weather's hot, but not nearly as hot as the Tigers look already to start this season. Kickoff coming. We'll be right back after this.
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0: Tigers, who went 9-1 last year. Canby, 3-6 last year. One of their losses did come to these Tigers team. And that one was punched right up in the air, short kick going to the left side of the field once more. It was a fair catch called by number 24, David Van Engen, and he will just kind of kneel it down for a modest field position start here for Canby. Down by 2 touchdowns already, and we're not even done with the first quarter. The Lancers have got their work cut out for them. And like I said, this is a steamy evening. If you're stayed inside, we'd rather listen to this game on the radio.

0: break right now. We did have some trouble with some of our staff here managing the heat. So that's what's going on right now. We're going to take a short break, as I believe we have some medical attention to attend to here. We'll keep you updated with any updates there. But take a quick break now. Send you to a commercial.
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0: 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Isaac Schumacher here on the call from Springfield, Minnesota, here for tonight's matchup between the Tigers and the Canby Lancers. We had to take a pause in the action as we are attending medically to one of our broadcast team members who is here. The heat has been absolutely vicious today. We had a bit of a situation that we had to take our member down from the rooftop of this new press box. So we're wishing best for him as he's being attended to. Reason for the break, as the paramedics were able to put him down safely, and we're just about to start football up again. We do have some other games, though, from the region being played here today. In 2A football, it's the Redwood Valley Cardinals taking on the Pipestone area squad. Redwood Valley has an early 7-0 lead in that game. And then on the nine-man football side, Cedar Mountain taking on Edgerton.

game. Not any score updates yet, but the first play of this drive now for Canby is shut down immediately. Another drop for a loss. Negative two-yard run for the Lancers. Sets them back in a second and long from their own 32-yard line, trying to play catch-up. And they have not been able to do many things offensively yet against this Tigers defense. Two first downs in their last drive, two plays, and got 10 yards on each of them before tossing up an interception that was caught by number 7, Thomas Beers of the Tigers. This one is nearly intercepted. Braxton Brown came crashing in, broke up that pass, and it bounced off his hands, and he was juggling that thing for nearly 5 or 10 yards before it finally fell incomplete. Oh, but a nice play by the junior DB. Nearly picking off Kak of the Lancers for the second time in this ballgame. It'll be 3rd and 11 now. Oh, some exciting action here from Springfield. Maroon and gold looking mighty strong. And now, in shotgun, Kak takes the snap. Another high snap. He catches it cleanly, though. Bootlegs to his right. Will toss this one deep in the air down the field. And nearly caught by his intended receiver. That was number 2. Hunter Kak, the intended receiver on the play. It was Owen Peterson. I've been misspeaking this entire time. Owen Peterson is the quarterback here for the Lancers today. Pass intended for Hunter Kak. And that one went, I'm telling you folks, that pass was 55 yards down the field. 60 maybe on the throw. That was an impressive arm on display by Peterson. But unable to connect with Kak, and it will be a 4th down now. And the punt team comes on. Snap is good. Punt. It takes a friendly Lancer bounce, but it will go out of bounds at about the 47-yard line on the Tigers' side of the field. So, good field position once again for Springfield. And we are still 3 minutes and 40 seconds away from this closing down this first quarter of the game. And the Tigers already looking to take a 3-possession lead if they can punch it back in for any points here on this drive. Quick thanks to some of our sponsors, John T. Kraft, High Water Ethanol, Sleepy Eye St. Mary's Schools, Cardell Insurance Agency, Farmwork Cooperative, and Stephen Sons Painting. Thank you all so much for your support and helping bring local sports to KLGR Airwaves. Coming in motion now is Brown. He gets the pitch and will be brought down for a modest gain of 3 yards. Ball will be placed right at the 50-yard line in the middle of the S. Nifty play, but Brown was quite able to flank the defense there. A nice tackle by the Lancers to bring it down for a short yardage gain. It hasn't been easy to stop this Tigers offense yet today. We'll see if they go back to the air on this next play. The last drive ended in a Carter Jackson 35-yard rushing touchdown. This one thrown deep in the air, intended for Brown, and off of the fingertips of his right hand. Keene just barely overthrew him there. That would have been good for another 6 points if they were able to connect. That ball falls incomplete at the 5-yard line. So, 3rd and long now coming up. 7 yards to gain for the first down, standing at the midfield line, 50. 3:04 to go in the first quarter. Lancers just trying to get a stop here. And oh my goodness, they got him on the hard count because 52 for Canby jumped way off sides on that play. So an easy 5-yard gain there for the Tigers. We'll set up now a 3rd and 2. And it just got a whole lot easier now for them as they're looking at likely a 4-down scenario now if they're unable to complete it here on 3rd down. Sitting at the Lancers 45-yard line. Keenan shotgun. Carter to his left. Moriarty in motion. They will pass it, and that one's caught by Lent. Great strong hands there by Madden. Living up to his name. Looking like quite the football player there, Madden Lent. We'll give the Tigers another 1st down. 5 yards on the gain. Pass and catch. And it will be 1st and 10 from the 39-yard line. So the

0: Tigers once again keep the chains moving. And the handoff goes to Carter Jackson. Busts one tackle. He's got open field. He's not going down easy. Still on his feet. The third Lancer finally coming in to punch him to the ground. But my goodness, 26. Have yourself a day. His legs are like tree trunks. Nearly impossible to bring down. It took a whole team, a whole village, to get him to the ground. And Carter Jackson, now with nearly 70 yards on the ground already in the first quarter of this ball game. He comes off the field, will be replaced by number one, Colton Sell, in the backfield. And we have an offsides penalty now against the Lancers. So, Canby not doing themselves any favors right now. They've had the Tigers on the ropes at least during this drive, but they've coughed up quite a few yards off of the flags. And so, Tigers now inside the 10-yard line. It'll be first and goal from the 9. First and 5 from the 9. He takes the snap, takes the handoff. Now bootlegs right, will pass to Moriarty. Caught, and he leans forward just shy of the end zone. It will be first and goal from the 1. And once again, no resistance whatsoever so far from Canby and their defense in this ball game. Now finally under 2 minutes in this first quarter, and the Tigers are about to go up by 20 plus. He still in shotgun. Moriarty to his right, and it's fumbled. Moriarty, I believe, is able to fall on top of that one before disaster struck. He nearly dove right into the end zone on the recovery, but it will be second and goal from the 1 once more. Oh man, that was a could have been a bad case for the Tigers there, but they'll be able to set it up again. The handoff now up the middle, and there it is. 6 more points. Colton Sell, the newest Tiger to find the end zone. So Sell, strike. And Jackson, your 3 Tigers that are able to get it into the end zone in the first quarter of this game. And once again, Lenton Brown will set up in the backfield, kick the extra point. And Madden has really kicked these balls through. He would have been good for 40, I think, on his first 2 extra point attempts. Slight pause, snap is bad. It will go into the hands of Madden. And now he's looking to pass. And it's good. My goodness. A lot of chaos on that play. But number 20 is the one that comes down with it. That's Thomas Hesse making the catch as Madden plays his best quarterback impersonation. Yeah, that was so smooth it almost looked like a drawn-up play. But that was a busted extra point that turned into a fun 2-point conversion for the Tigers. And it's 22-0 in favor of Springfield. You could barely see the indication from the referee from our vantage point on the far left side of this press box. I did not see the catch. It must have been incredible because it looked like Hesse was running out of room down that sideline, but he was somehow toe-tapped in for the 2 points. And with 1:20 to go in this first quarter, it is 22-0 Tigers. We've got a score update from Edgerton. It's 24-0. Edgerton on top of Cedar Mountain right now in a 9-man football action. And your score between Redwood Valley and Pipestone, it is still 7-0 Cardinals on the road. Give you more updates from those games as we march on in this one. But something tells me we might have a running clock in the second half if things keep going this way for Springfield. They're breaking open a new press box. Field is looking absolutely gorgeous here tonight as the sun sets on us in southern Minnesota. The 90 degrees have now cooled down to at least a nice 85 for us, thankfully. And now a return of about 5 yards for the Lancers as they bring it up to the 25-yard line of their side of the field. An Another nice kick by Jackson, who's doing a little bit of everything tonight for his team. Running the ball. Again, probably good for about 60 yards on the ground is Carter Jackson in this ball game. And he's taking on the kickoff responsibilities as well for the Tigers. So first and 10 for the Lancers. Still looking for their first points of the season. We'll set up shop from their own 25-yard line. Again, in shotgun is Peterson. To his left is Geise. And a timeout is called by the Tigers. So we will take a short break as the players get a quick drink of water. And we have 1:14 to go in this first quarter. A lot of offense, defense. If you're a Tiger fan, you got to be enjoying this. It's a lot of nothing but Tigers. We'll be right back after the break.
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0: Welcome back. There's a high snap already for Canby, and they're just falling on it now. My goodness, it has been troublesome for the Lancers just to get the ball into the quarterback's hands in this ball game. They've been working from shotgun this entire time, and nearly every single snap has been over the head of Peterson, who stands about 5 yards back from his center, and this one does go over his head for a loss of 15 yards. An absolutely back-breaking first play of this drive for Canby. It'll be second and 20. Peterson still in shotgun. Gets his running back to his left side now. This one goes straight into his hands on the snap. The bubble screen is caught but immediately brought down for a gain of 2 on the play. It was number 7 for the Tigers. That is Thomas Beers in on the tackle. And it'll be 3rd and 21. And we'll see if the Lancers are able to get one more playoff. It doesn't look so before the end of the first quarter. It's all reverse fields. And it's 3rd and 20 now as they go right to the left. 22 for the Tigers, 0 for the Lancers. It is the score after first quarter of play in this 2026 football season. It's been all Tigers. No Lions or Bears needed. The Tigers are doing enough. Oh my, oh my. So we'll take a short break again. We'll be right back with the first play of the second quarter after this.
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0: 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Isaac Schumacher with you, coming to you live from Springfield, Minnesota. We're just about to start the second quarter of this game between the Tigers and the Canby Lancers. These two teams met in the opening week of last year's regular season.

same as they're getting here tonight in that matchup. 68-7 was the final score. And now we're off to a 22-0 ball game to begin this one. As the second 12 minutes are put on the clock, Peterson back in shotgun for the Lancers. Geise behind him. Now Geise to his right side, comes in motion. The snap, looking to the right side of the field, in the air, unable to complete the pass. Intended for number 24, Davin Van Engen. One of his favorite targets. And it will now be 4th and 20. Another punt incoming for the Lancers, who have been unable to do much of anything offensively in this ball game. Were able to get 2 first downs on their second drive, to get the ball across the 50-yard line into Springfield territory, but then they threw an interception to end that drive into the hands of Thomas Beers. And now the pressure incoming, it's blocked! And falling on it! Well, it'll be defended. Oh, they're going to call it a touchback. They were not able to get on top of it, and so what would have been a safety has now turned in to a touchback. It will be a safety. It will be a safety. Forgive me. But the ball was touched by the Tigers, so they might have been fortunate there because that could have easily been a touchback. But it will be a safety call. And so the blocked punt is credited to number 4, Braxton Brown, who looked like he came in there uncontested. He was on top of the punter's foot by the time he blocked that one. And it goes out of the back of the end zone for 2 points. And so 22 turns into 24 for the Tigers. And now they will get a safety punt. So after blocking this one, they will get a punt off for the Lancers now. They set that up at the 20-yard line. It was a really interesting play there. I'm not sure what the scenarios were on that. Of course, if the Tigers had fallen on top of that ball in the end zone, it would have been good for 7 points. If the Lancers had fallen on top of that ball in the end zone, it would have been a safety like it was called. But it really looked like the Tigers fell out of bounds touching that ball, and I could be completely wrong on the rule here, but I thought that would have been a touchback, which is the worst case scenario for the Tigers, but they avoided that and were able to get credit for that safety. 24-0 is the score, just 12 seconds into the second quarter, and now a pretty good kick will be fielded at the 30-yard line, and now Brown, with some room to run, brings it up 20 yards, shifting through tacklers, gets it all the way up to the 36-yard line of the Lancers' side of the field. So it will be a 34-yard return for Braxton Brown, who's been putting on a clinic in these last couple plays with the block punt, now the return, doing everything for this Tigers team. But this has been a team effort, without a doubt, for Springfield. Keene at quarterback has one touchdown pass already here today to Eli Strike, and now they are going to give it into the hands of the running back number 1, Colton Sell, who runs over one tackler before being net at the line of scrimmage and brought down for no gain. It'll be 2nd and 10. Maybe 1 yard on the play. They will give him credit for the 1 yard. 2nd and 9 now. It's a 3-possession game. Trying to make a 4. Now going left, bubble screen to Lent. Lent breaks one tackle. He's loose! And in for the score. Another Springfield Tiger touchdown. And Madden Lent will get credit for this one. So Lent played quarterback on the 2-point conversion on the last drive after a busted extra point opportunity. Forced him to have to make something out of a lemon of a play, and now gets a screen pass, breaks one tackle, stiff arms another, and goes for 20-30 yards to the casa for 6 more points. It is the 4th different Tiger to score a touchdown here today. Join the club, Madden Lent. He will join his teammates of Sell, Jackson, and Strike. Now Lent stays on the field for the extra point. That one goes up, and it is good. 31.

0: nothing. All Tigers in the first 13 minutes of this ball game. You heard me right. We played 13 minutes of football, and it's 31-0 Tigers. It just doesn't seem fair. Nothing but Springfield so far. And we will leave you with a short commercial break, back with another kickoff coming up after this.
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0: Welcome back. Thanks for tuning in to Jack 97.7 FM. Isaac Schumacher on the call with you from Springfield. And we've got, well, a one-sided ball game so far. Just 1 minute into the second quarter, it is all Tigers. 31-0 over the Lancers as they kick off after scoring their fourth touchdown of the ball game. This one's going to be squibbed right back up the middle, fielded at the 25-yard line, and brought down. No, still going. Oh, wow. This one looked like it was done for right off the kick, and punching his way forward for a 6 or 7 yard return is number 24 for the Lancers. That is Davin Van Engen, churning the feet for a modest gain. And now I believe we have a flag on the play, so we'll see who that's against. There's been a lot of laundry against the Lancers so far. They haven't been doing themselves any favors yet. So we have a face mask this time on the Tigers. So personal foul called on number 17, Bryson Vogel, the sophomore on the special teams unit here for the Tigers. Gets flagged with a face mask penalty. So he'll push it up the field 15 yards. The Lancers, after looking like they were going to get stopped at the 25-yard line, now have it at their own 48. So by far the best starting field position they've gotten so far in this ballgame. First and 10. Peterson in shotgun. Take the snap, looks to pass. It will go to the left side for a screen play, and we'll get about 4 or 5 as number 21, Brennan Geise, is pushed out of bounds. So again, this is, we'll be placing it right at the 50-yard line. So it looked like Geise might have gotten a couple more yards out of that, but he must have stepped a foot out of bounds before he pushed forward. And so second and 8. For the Lancers, still looking for their first points of this game and the season. Scored just 7 against the Tigers in the season opener last year. If there were any consolation prizes for this Canby team, certainly looking to score more than a touchdown here tonight. They will hand it off. It'll go up the middle and brought down for a gain of 2 on the play. A lot of sifting through defenders just to get that yardage for number 2. That is Hunter Kack for the Lancers. Lent replaces number 15 on the field for the Tigers, Isaac Lopez Rangel. It'll be 3rd and 6 from the 48-yard line. This is as far into opposing territory as the Lancers have gotten in this game. They were here once before throwing an interception to Thomas Beers for the Tigers. And the snap is good. He'll roll bootlegging left this time, looking to pass, and it will go over his intended target. That was number 24, Davin Van Engen again. The intended receiver on the play. It will be 4th and 6, and I gotta say, the Lancers are not in any position in this ballgame to punt it. They should be going for it here. And they will keep the offense on the field. Peterson comes in with play call. And they'll set up for a 4th and 6. Lent playing deep, preparing for a possible punt. And now he'll come back and play safety. In shotgun is Peterson. Running back to his left. Immediate blitz. They'll pass it off. It's complete and good for the first down. Stays on his feet and he's loose. Number 21, it's Brennan Geise, in 4-6. And the Lancers are on the board.

0: Credit to Owen Peterson. As soon as he got that snap off, he was backpedaling to save his life. Three Tigers were on the blitz, and he just dumps it off to his favorite target, Geisy, who had, after the catch, had to get at least three more yards for the first down. He broke one tackle, and after that, no one was left to beat. And he scampers in for a 48-yard touchdown catch. It will be Van Ingen now setting up for the extra point for Canby. The left footer will not get it off. It's blocked by the Tigers. They're all over the place. My goodness. This Tigers team, just relentless on every facet of the field. Tyson Horky in there. I'm pretty sure Horky got the sack on the opening possession for the Tigers on defense, and that's how he gets a block kick credited to him now here today, too. 31-6 is your score with 9 minutes to go in this first half. The Tigers with their first blemish of the ball game. And credit to Canby. They were looking for something positive to put in the scorebook, and they sure got it there. Still 1 point shy of how many they got against the Tigers last year, but they've got plenty of football left to go in this one to add on to that total. It might look like this game is out of hand, but you never know. Still got a whole half, three quarters of this ball game to play yet. We saw what that New Richland and Sleepy Eye game had in store for us last week. 21-point lead wasn't even safe for NRHEG. Sleepy Eye United came all the way back and nearly pulled off an upset after taking a late lead in that ball game. So we won't count Canby out just yet. Crazier things have happened, folks. And if you've listened to anything on KLGR Radio, you know crazy things happen. So thanks for sticking with us here on Jack 97.7 FM. Just about to kick it off here, number 58. That is Wesley Verhelst of the Lancers has been responsible for all the kicking duties for his team here tonight. Lining up to receive is number 24, Eli Hirsch for Springfield. And the kick, it's going to be an onside, but they were ready for it. Number 15 in on the play for the catch. That's Isaac Lopez Rangel for the Tigers. So Isaac plays hands team there. Goes right into his chest. And it will be some good starting field position, but you can't blame Canby. They're trying to pull out all of the urgency right now here with 9 minutes to go in the first half. It will be the Tigers getting the ball at the 50-yard line once again to begin this drive. And Keen in shotgun. Jackson to his right sends Matt Lent in motion. Now it's Braxton Brown on the sweep, and he's going to have some room. Those speedy legs of Braxton Brown power down to the 30-yard line, 20 yards on the opening carry of this drive. And it was a shovel pass, right? Pitch pass right into the chest of Brown. And he was already going full speed by the time he got it. There wasn't much to slow him down there before he gained 20 on the play. First and 10 from the 32. Now the handoff to Carter Jackson up the middle, and he will fall on the 25-yard line. Good for 6 yards on the carry. Second and four now. Tigers trying to answer the Lancers' touchdown with another one of their own. They have scored on every possession so far. There's going to be a pass going to get left. Got Lent wide open right on his front shoulder for 6 more Tiger points. You got Madden Lent on your fantasy team. He's doing wonders for you right now. 6 more points for the junior wide receiver. His second touchdown of the ball game, and the Tigers, 37 now to 6 for Canby. And Lent will stay on the field to attempt his 5th extra point of the ball game now. So again, we have only played 16 minutes of football so far, and there have been 37 awaiting 38 points for the Tigers. This ball game. Good snap, good hold. The kick is up, and the kick is good as that one bounces off the light post. 38-6 is the score in favor of Springfield here in the opening week of the 2026 high school football season. Give you some score updates from around. Let's go to 6A for all of you interested in knowing how the Edina Hopkins game is going. The Hornets are up 28-6 on the Royals right now. Eastview taking on Farmington. And it's Eastview with a 20-11 lead there. Moorhead, one of the only out-of-state 6A team. They were in the state championship game against Edina last year. Mason West got the best of Moorhead in that ball game. The Spuds up 28-7 on Rogers right now. Let's go over to 9-man. Edgerton has now extended their lead to 38-0 over Cedar Mountain. The Cougar is unsure who they lost from last year's team, but they went 7-3 last year. That's a solid 9-man squad in Morgan. The Cougars are not having a fun day right now against Edgerton. All Edgerton. And that team had only lost one game all year last year. One opponent, I guess I should say, and that was to the eventual state champion Hills Beaver Creek squad. And this one is going to be picked up in the end zone for a touchback on the kickoff. And so the Lancers will take it from the 20-yard line. Another update from Pipestone. The Redwood Valley Cardinals have extended their lead now. 23-0. 10 minutes to play in the first half there. And so a couple commanding leads for our viewership. The Tigers up big by 32 points here in the first half against Canby. And the Cardinals up big on the road in Pipestone, 23-0 there. So go Cardinals. Looking good so far. Cheering for Cedar Mountain. See if they can't get on the board before halftime in that game against Edgerton. Those are your score updates for the area. Got a couple games tomorrow as well coming your way. In 1A, it is Sleepy Eye United taking on Bold. And in 9-man, it is Buffalo Lake Hector Stewart taking on Wabasso. The first play of this drive, though, for the Lancers. They've got three wide receivers right. It will be a pass play looking right, and that one coming off the side of his hand. Owen Peterson had that one either deflected or didn't have a great grip on it. It will fall incomplete. It's 2nd and 10 now from the 20. 8 minutes still to go in this first half. And I'm unsure what the rule is for a running clock in the second half, but I can imagine there will be a lot faster pace of game than what we've had in the first half of action here. Been all Tigers. Four different Springfield players have reached the end zone. Lent with two, Strike with one, Jackson with one, the other one went to sell on a run play. Peterson in shotgun, now to his left, sending Van Ingen in motion, and we will have a blown dead play, a timeout called by the Lancers. And they're going to talk things over on the second down play. 8:04 to go in the first half here, 2nd and 10 from the 20, and it's all Tigers 38-6 on top of Canby in this opening week of the regular season. Don't get him anywhere. Short commercial break. We'll be right back after this.
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0: 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Isaac Schumacher here on the call from Springfield, Minnesota. Still a balmy evening here, as I think the sun is completely down, but it still feels like well above 80 degrees. And it will be a run on the ground for the Lancers, good for about a 2-yard loss on the play.

So third and long once more. As the clock keeps running. Lancers have had one big play for 48 yards and a touchdown. That came on fourth down. It was a big play. And it was Van Ingen breaking a tackle and taking it to the house for Canby for their only points of the ball game. They end up getting the extra point blocked. Three wide receivers right, one left. It's going to be a pass looking right. It is complete and good for the first down. Nice play that time by Canby. The connection between Kak and Peterson. It was the junior wide receiver, Hunter Kak, making the play and falling forward for a first down. So the Lancers keep the wheels turning on this drive and will try to cut this deficit as they stand now at their own 30-yard line. Peterson back in shotgun. Now three wide receivers left. Now the pass up the middle of the field. Averts one tackle. Lent is going to have to catch him. He's got a big gain down the field all the way to the 30-yard line. Make that the 20. It was a 50-yard pass and catch. And I think Madden Lent would like to have that play back. He was closed in on the receiver. That was Van Ingen on the play. But Van Ingen caught that ball, and Lent just went straight to his right and had a wide open field after that. Had a trio of Tigers chasing him down and able to bring him down at the 21-yard line. But a big play, the biggest of the ball game, 49 yards on the pass and catch for the Lancers. And now they are back in business, trying to make it two straight drives with some points on the board. 6 minutes to go before halftime. In shotgun. Geisy to his right. One-hand catch on the snap. It'll be an incomplete pass. No flag on the play as the intended receiver, number 9, Matthew Zitzman, falls down on his way to the ball. Second and 10 from the 21-yard line, incoming for Canby. Quick thanks to our sponsors, Napa, Hometown Bank, Kirkhoff Plumbing and Heating, TNT Construction, Minnesota Valley Telephone, and Schwartz Kemp Drug. Thank you so much to all of our local sponsors for helping bring local sports to the KLGR airwaves. Peterson back in shotgun. He'll take the snap. Good one. And net in the backfield immediately. That's number 44. Eli Trevino busting through the line, uncontested, and as soon as the running back got that one in his arms, he was taken to the ground. Trevino gives him a big smooch for a loss of 5. It'll be 3rd and 14 now. And all of the yards so far for the Lancers have come in big chunks. A 48-yard touchdown on their last drive, a 49-yard pass and catch to bring them down to the red zone here. And now looking for two plays to get a first down. It's going to go over the head of Kak. Oh, man, I think if Kak had known that was going to his back shoulder, it would have been good for 6, but he started cutting towards the middle, and the pass floats over his head. It'll be 4th and 14, and certainly expect to see the Lancers keep the offense on the field here. 38-6, 5:01 on the clock before halftime. And here we go. 4th and 14. Peterson in shotgun. Three wide receivers left, one right. Geisy tries to block, protecting his quarterback. He's scrambling now. Manziel throw off his back foot. It's going to be caught, but well short of the first down marker. Just getting back to the original line of scrimmage is number 3. That is Maddox, excuse me. Landon Behrens making the catch for the Lancers on the play. Peterson just did his best to keep that play going.

0: setting up again in the shotgun. One back to his left and right. The fake handoff, and now this one's caught by Brown. Evades one tackle, and there's no one left to beat. The speedster throws on the Jets, and he is in the end zone for a 75-yard touchdown catch. His second of the ball game. Excuse me. I believe that might be Brown's first. He's done a lot offensively already for this team. And now they pass the 40-point mark. 44 points on the scoreboard for the Tigers. 4 minutes to go in this first half. And Braxton Brown with a 75-yard touchdown reception. And Parker Keene just pads on the stats. That one was a slant route going from the left side of the field. Braxton beat his defender and only had the safety to beat. Tried to go for his ankles, but Brown was already full speed ahead. Busted that tackle, and there was no one left to beat after that, and he's outrunning everyone on this field. Extra point is good by Madden Lent. He has not missed yet tonight. 45-6 is the score, and the Tigers keep the wheels turning. They have been successful on every single possession in this ball game so far. Play the fight song for Springfield. That band is keeping their chops nice and loose. They have had a lot of fight songs to play so far in this ball game. We're going to take a short break as we prepare for the kickoff. Don't go anywhere. Plenty of football left to be played.
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0: 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Thanks for tuning in to Jack 97.7 FM, KLGR Radio. Isaac Schumacher here on the call with you from Springfield, Minnesota, and it has been nothing but Springfield Tigers so far in this opening week of the 2026 high school football season. Tigers 45 and the Canby Lancers on the road with 6 points to their names. And this game is looking a lot similar to how the opening week last season began for each of these teams. It was a 68-7 victory for the Tigers in that one on the road in Canby. And now the kick is fielded at the 20, brought down at the 30, returned by Engen Van Engen for the Lancers. And they'll set up shop from the 31. Begin this drive. So a couple of good drives for Canby the last couple of possessions, I should say. They got a 48-yard touchdown catch on a 4th-and-2 two drives ago to score their only touchdown of the game, and then they got a 50-yard passing catch on the last drive that brought them all the way down to the 20-yard line, but then Tiger defense came through and shut them down. Forced a turnover on downs on a 4th-and-long, and no, Peterson will pass again, gets this one off, but it is to no one in the middle of the field. The nearest player to that one was Madden Lent. There was not a single Lancer receiver in the vicinity. Nearest one was Behrens, wearing number 3 in white, blue, and orange. Jersey check for each team. The Lancers are wearing their white road unis, orange letters, and decals with the blue helmet and pants, reminiscent of the Chicago Bears wearing the same C on their helmet as the Bears wear, is Canby. And for Springfield, they have the classic S on the field, on the helmet as well, in their maroon homes with the gold lettering and gold helmets.

reminiscent of the Florida State Seminoles. We do have a flag on the play. We have a holding call against the Lancers. It will back them up. It will be a third and long incoming. Actually, a deny the penalty. And so it will be third and 12 from the 29-yard line. And with 4 minutes to go in this first half, they'll now run the clock. Lancers, I expect to see them in four down territory for the rest of this ball game. There's no reason to punt when you're down by 39 points. So we'll see what they elect to do here. They try to bite off a small chunk and take their chances on fourth down. It will be a pass. That one's batted out of the air. Someone on the Tiger defensive line got a mitten on it. And I believe it was Trevino, number 50. Tyson Horky, excuse me, might have been the man that knocked that one out of the air. So it will be fourth down, and they will bring on the punt team for the Lancers. 3:34 to go in the first half. 39-point advantage for Springfield over Canby. What has shaped up to be a beautiful evening here. As the temperature dips just below 80 degrees. It's going to take a friendly bounce. It's fielded at the 42-yard line by Lentz. He has got some room to run. Gets one block from his teammate, and he's loose down the sideline. Only the punter to beat, and he's in for his third touchdown of the ballgame. Madden Lentz now has three touchdowns to his name. And it is 51-6, Springfield. Let that one fall at the 50. He fielded the punt at the 42 as it bounced right into his hands. He worked from right to left, got one really good block by a teammate, and he was able to flank the entire Lancers team and take it to the house for a 58-yard punt return touchdown. His third touchdown of the ball game for Madden Lent. And he's going to stay on the field, kick his sixth extra point. As that one soars into the night, it is good. 52-6 with 3 minutes to go in the first half. Tigers, I don't want to get too ahead of myself. They're on pace to score triple digits in this ballgame. It's been that kind of performance for them in this young season. This team went 9-1 last year before falling in the section playoffs to Murray County, who is the team that they will face next week. I wish we could cover that one. We're going to be, we had to choose between that game and Wabasso and Cedar Mountain, or decided to go watch some nine-man football next week between the Cougars and the Rabbits. We'll give you an update from those games happening right now. Cedar Mountain had to go on the road to take on a really tough Edgerton team. And the last time we checked that ball game, it was all Edgerton. We'll take a look now. It is 38-0 Edgerton over Cedar Mountain, still in that game with 6 minutes to go in the first half. 52-6 here between Springfield and Canby. And then 23-0 remains the score between Redwood Valley and Pipestone in favor of the Cardinals. Looks like we have our second unit players for the Tigers taking the field. And Lancers will field it. It's picked up by Kack and brought down after a 5-yard return. It'll be at the 32-yard line to begin this possession. So it appears as though head coach Adam Meyer has seen enough from his starters. That's probably all the action that they will get in this ball game, as the second unit is already on the field. At least partially for the Tigers. Braxton Brown remains out there, commanding the secondary. But otherwise, it looks like a whole new troop of players for the Tigers. Three wide receivers to the right. Peterson in shotgun. Takes the snap, takes the handoff. There's some confusion, and now this is a busted play. Oh my goodness. Peterson turned one way, the running back went the other, then they flipped.

0: slot positions. There was an utter meltdown in the backfield in communication between the running back and quarterback on that play. And a whole pack of Tigers came crashing down for a 10-yard loss. That was not a good sight for Camby there. This is a young team. Can't tear him down too much. Again, only six seniors on this young Lancers ball club. They got a lot of growing to do. And they're being commanded by a junior, Owen Peterson, the quarterback. They remain in shotgun. Two in the backfield, one wide receiver left, two right. It will be a pass to the right side. It's caught by Van Engen, and he is going to be brought down viciously by number seven, Thomas Pierce, all over that one. One of the starters that remained in the ballgame on the defensive end for the Tigers. It'll be third and 15, it appears. They gained three or four on that play. So another third and long incoming for the Lancers. As the clock ticks under the two-minute mark in this first half. 10 minutes to go in the second quarter between the River Valley Cardinals and Pipestone area. Cardinals with the football trying to add on to that 23-point lead. And here we go. Peterson again in the shotgun. Sends a man in motion to the left, and there will be a flag. Might be an illegal motion. We'll see what the call is. It certainly looks to be against the Lancers. False start on 54 of the Camby team. And so they'll march back 5 yards. It'll be a third and 19 now from the 23-yard line. Tigers have certainly done everything the right way here today. This score would likely be as lopsided as it is regardless, but the Camby players have been really punching themselves down with all these penalties. And now it will be a pass, screen out to the left side. That one falls off the hands of Kak, incomplete. And the fourth down and 19 incoming again. Camby will bring the punt team on the field. So with 53 seconds to go in this first half, we'll see what unit is brought in to play offense for the Tigers, but there still is plenty of time here before halftime to punch in one more score for Springfield. Snap is good, but the kick, just got it off, and a great one. My goodness, takes a friendly bounce too at the 30. It's picked up by Lent at the 20. Now he's going to try to skirt some defenders, gets one block, splits the defense, gets another one. Madden Lent with room to run, only the punter to beat. He stays down the sideline and brought down at the 15-yard line. A nice punt and a better tackle by number 58 by the Lancers. That is Wesley Vernelst. He might be the MVP of Camby's team right now tonight, with as much as he's had to kick the ball, and he was the only man Madden Lent had to beat. Lent tried to fake him going inside and stayed going down the left sideline. And credit to Verhelst for tripping him up for what would have been the fourth touchdown of the game for Madden Lent in his second kick return for a score. Instead, there will be 31 seconds left. Ball on the 16-yard line, first and 10 for the Tigers. Parker Keene still playing quarterback. In shotgun, will hand it off up the middle to Moriarty. He bulldozes one defender. It falls down at the 10-yard line for a 6-yard carry. It'll be second and 4. And they will call a timeout, I believe, with 17 seconds to go in the first half. Right, we have an official timeout. I'm sure. Oh, they have. The chain gain is still needed. The chains decided to call it a break already. They thought it was first and goal. They're now being asked to bring themselves down to the 10-yard line. That's a funny pause in the action. So, yes, the The chain crew thought it must have been first and goal, and so they were just standing near the 30-yard line, and the referee finally realized that, and now they will set up shop where they're supposed to be. Second and four at the 10-yard line as the clock keeps running. 15 seconds to go. Hand off to Moriarty. Not much room around him. He is going into the end zone for a touchdown for big number 9. Feed that man, Aiden Moriarty. He's in the roster sheet as a tight end, but he was playing halfback there, and I don't think the Canby defenders wanted anything to do with the big man. The sea parted ways again, and Aiden went uncontested in for his first score of the ball game. The rock and the points have been shared quite evenly for Springfield throughout this game. 5 different players have now found the end zone for the Tigers. And once again, coming on for the extra point will be Madden Lent. 58, and it will be missed. The first missed extra point for Madden Lent. So he has gone 5 of 6 in that stat so far this ball game. And you know, there was only less than a minute to go in the first half when the Tigers took possession of the ball. That's how fast they operate. 9 seconds still to go in this first half. And it's 58-6 Tigers over the Lancers. So we'll see. I doubt that we'll see a very deep kick here. We might just see a squib conducted here by the Tigers to keep the Lancers from getting any room to run here. But we'll see. Plenty of wiggle room to work with if you're Springfield, so they can have some fun with it. We'll stick with you as we enter the final seconds of this first half and go into halftime. Give you some more score updates from around the state. And talk about some town ball baseball, too. Why not? State tournament. Class A, B, and C entering the final weekend. I know we've got some teams from the area that are going to be competing in those final rounds there. 1 second remains on the clock after the kick. It was fielded and brought down at the 30, and that final second will go off the clock, and they're going to call it halftime. So there it is. The first 24 minutes of football has led to 58 Tiger points. That's right, 58. That is about 2.5 points per minute played of football, if my Austin, Minnesota math is correct there on that. Lancers do get on the scoreboard with a nice fourth down play that went 48 yards for the score. Credit to Owen Peterson and his receiver on that play, Davin Van Engen. So that is all that Canby has been able to put on the scoreboard through 24 minutes of football. 1 point shy of what they were able to get on Springfield last year in the season opener. We'll see how the second half goes. We might expect a whole lot of the backup squad to be in the game for the Tigers, I'm sure, in the next 24 minutes. But let's talk some sports. I'm going to pull up some scores from around the area and leave you with a short commercial break, but don't go anywhere. We've got a fun halftime show presented to you by Redwood Valley Lodge incoming right after this.
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1: 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KLGR Radio, Isaac Schumacher here, bringing you the Redwood Valley Lodge halftime report. Big shout out to Redwood Valley Lodge, one of our biggest sponsors, able to bring us local sports to the KLGR airwaves. I certainly will be thanking Redwood Valley Lodge today. I've got a big trip. I do this out of a lot of love. I live all the way out in Austin, Minnesota, and so when I come out to these ball games here on Friday night, or Thursday night, as it is tonight, I got to stay somewhere, and the folks at Redwood Valley Lodge have my back. A beautiful place to spend the night. If you're looking for somewhere to start your vacation in the beautiful Redwood Valley area, look no further than the Redwood Valley Lodge. They always have a warm bed and cool pillow to sleep on. So with 12 minutes of spare time to talk things over, let's take a look. We've brought you some score updates from around the area for football. Redwood Valley Cardinals are leading Pipestone area on the road in Pipestone by a score of 23-0, the last score update we have from that one. So the Cardinals looking like they're going to jump out to a 1-0 season victory here. The Springfield Tigers, if you've been listening to this game already, you know that the Tigers are absolutely dismantling the Canby Lancers in the season opener here. 58-6 is the score at the half right now. We're expecting to see a lot of the Tiger reserves come in to participate in the second half of action. And in the nine-man football, Edgerton versus Cedar Mountain, it has been all Edgerton over the Cougars in that one so far. 38-0 is the score, with some time left to go in the first half as we await more score updates from that one. That is a good Cedar Mountain Cougars team. That's just a really, really good Edgerton squad who only lost to one opponent last year, and that was to the eventual state champion Hillsborough Creek Patriots, and no one was able to stop the Patriots. I think Edgerton might have been the closest match that the Patriots got all season, and that was in the section championship game. So credit to Edgerton. They got a good thing going on down there, and Cedar Mountain's learning what exactly it is all about as they try to get their first points of the season against a very formidable opponent. Anyway, though, let's talk about some town ball baseball, can we? I know a lot of folks here in the Springfield and just this baseball belt area, as I like to call it, here in southwest Minnesota, southern Minnesota. I myself play a lot of town ball baseball for my hometown, Austin Greyhounds. We had a really good regular season this year. We went 19-2 in the regular season, but as baseball sometimes goes, one weekend can change everything. We ended up dropping our two playoff games. It was a bitter ending to what was a brilliant season for us. So disappointed that we didn't make state, but we have a lot of teams from the area here to talk about and cheer them on as they wrap up the state tournament this Labor Day weekend. So let's go to the Class C side of things and talk about that bracket. Your Elite Eight, the Fairmont Martins, the Richmond Royals, the Starbucks Stars, Luxembourg Brewers, Haskell Lakers, Wyndham Pirates, Glencoe Brewers, and El Rosa Saints. Those are your final teams left in the State C tournament. And let's talk about their paths so far. For the Martins from Fairmont, they took on the Quamba Cubs, the number one team from Section A, or District A, and they defeated them 7-0, convincing win there before going on to take on Cold Spring Rockies and defeating them 9-1. So nothing has really gotten in Fairmont's way so far throughout the state tournament. And they'll be taking on the Richmond Royals, who defeated the Leavenworth Orioles by a score of 8-1 in their first-round matchup, and then defeated the Cologne Hollanders 7-3 to get them to the final weekend of the tournament. Shout out to Leavenworth. I traveled through there and got to see the Orioles field. A brilliant little ballpark right outside of town. Shortest fences I think you're ever going to find on a baseball field. They stand about like 2 feet above the ground. So if you're not careful as an outfielder, you might trip over them. But the Orioles kind of

made a surprise trip to the state tournament this year. They did not have the best regular season, but ended up turning on the Jets and made a nice playoff run to get into the tournament. But Rich ran into a good Richmond team. We'll see. Both the Fairmont and Richmond have been unstoppable so far. Been decisive victories for each of them. That will be a fun one to watch. Starbuck against Luxembourg. Starbuck was the underdogs in each of their ball games so far. Had to take down a really tough Cortland Cubs team in their first round matchup and defeated them 8-5 to move on. And they played big Urbank Bombers and defeated them 5-1. Their opponent, Luxembourg Brewers, well, they took down another really good St. Peter Saints team as the underdogs in that one 4-2. And then went on to beat the Brownton Bruins in a battle between the C-seeded teams from their own districts, 6 and 7. A-O. Brewers defeated the Bruins 9-1 in that game. So Starbucks Stars against the Luxembourg Brewers. That will be played on Friday, tomorrow, at 7:30 p.m. in New Prague. Richmond Royals and Fairmont Sound Squad, that will be played at 7:30 in Chaska. Moving down the bracket, Haska, the Lakers. That one's the team from this area. They took down the Waterville Indians in a 10-run routing in 8 innings, 13-3. I got the honor to watch that game. That was a fun one. Over in Shakopee. And then they took down the Atwater Truckers 7-3 to move on. They will face the Windham Pirates, who are the best team coming out of District 10. They took down the Clearwater Rivercats 3-2, tight one, in the first round matchup. And then shut out the Litchfield Blues, who I thought were going to be the team making it all the way to the end in Class C. But it was Windham defeating them 5-0 to move on, and so it'll be Haska versus Windham. And Glencoe, they defeated the Howard Lake Orphans in a 4-2 victory in round one, then defeated the New Prague Orioles 5-0 in their second round matchup. They'll take on the El Rosa Saints, who beat the Pierce Brewers 10-5 in their first round matchup before defeating the Dumont Saints. Shout out Dick Brammer and Dumont. 3-0 to score that one is El Rosa's path. So Glencoe versus El Rosa, Haska versus Windham, Starbuck versus Luxembourg, and Fairmont versus Richmond. Your final eight remaining in Class C. And, you know, I think if I were to pick a final matchup amongst those eight, I'm going to go Fairmont against Haska. How about that for a final four? Come back to me and give me my money if I'm right on that one. But for now, I feel pretty confident about the Martins' chances of making it to the championship round, and Hanska's on a bit of a run right now. I like the way they're playing baseball. We'll see if they can go into the finals. I'll just give you the other matchups from the A and B side as well. The Shakopee Indians remain standing. They'll take on the Northwest Orioles on the A side of the bracket, and Baseball 365 against the Coon Rapids Redbirds. Baseball 365, I think, did everyone is a town ball fan a favor. They took down Goliath. The Meesville Mudhens were finally slain after going on what was a brilliant run last season to win. And then I think they were the defending champs, two-time champs. I could be completely wrong on that, but forgive me if I am. I watched 2 years ago when that the Meesville was playing against Green Isle in the first round of the first State A tournament game. The St. Paul Mudhens were taking on the Meesville Mudhens, and they had a commanding lead by about 6 runs early in that ballgame, and Meesville came all the way back to defeat St. Paul in the first round and ended up going on to win the entire thing in what was a tremendous comeback. So credit to Meesville. They are a juggernaut. They're the Yankees of town ball baseball. But they were defeated by Baseball 365, and so that's the team to watch out for. Baseball 365, see if they can't go on a run now after defeating Goliath, as they say. Max Industrial Industrial Warriors remain alive. They'll be taking on the Minnetonka Monarchs. That is a powerhouse in Class A there. Sartell Muskies will take on the St. Patrick's Irish. And I remember back in the day when my Greyhound squad had to take on the Irish in the Class C state tournament. And needless to say, we got buzzsawed in that matchup. Ran into an All-American pitcher from Mankato. And we got 10-balled. I think 12-0 was the score in that one. So St. Patrick finally playing at their weight class in Class A, taking on Sartell. Again, I'm going to go ahead and try to guess the final of the final teams remaining there. I'm going to go Baseball 365 against the Minnetonka Monarchs. Those are my final two.
picking out of Class A, and then going over to Class

B-side. We have the Delano Athletics taking on the St. Martin Martins. Cold Spring Springers taking on the Plano Blue Jays. Sobieski Skis taking on the Jordan Brewers. And the Raymond Rockets against the Watertown Red Devils. My goodness, folks. The Raymond Rockets and the Watertown Red Devils is a riveting matchup. Watertown has made some runs. They ended up being the CEC coming out of their district this year, but they're making a good run. That Raven squad is a really good team, too. That is anyone's guess who's going to come out of that one. That might be my matchup of the weekend. If you're trying to catch a game, be in Jordan at 1:30 p.m. on Saturday to watch Raymond take on Watertown. That's going to be a real fun matchup. I'll go ahead and try to pick my picks again. Delano has been absolutely unstoppable. They're last year's winners. I'm going to pick them to go to the championship again, and I'm going to take them against Raymond. I'm going to have Raymond over Watertown. I did initially pick Watertown to go to the championship in this bracket, but you know what? No, I'll stick to my gun and go Watertown. Watertown, Delano, and the championship. The Class B, that's my prediction. And that's your recap of Town Ball Baseball. There was only one time that we could talk about it, and it was this weekend, so I had to really get my time in talking about that. I can assure you the rest of the time throughout this football season, we will be talking about football. But for the time being, not much football to talk about yet. We just have one half of recap, but we can break down everything that the Tigers have done for you with about 1 minute to go here before we begin the second half of action. Five different Tigers have gotten on the scoreboard so far for Springfield in this ballgame. Let's see if I can remember them all. Sell has a touchdown off of a 7-yard run. Lent has 3 touchdowns. It was nearly 4 if he was able to break one more tackle on that punt return to close out the first half. He does have 2 receiving touchdowns and a punt return to his name so far for the junior star wide receiver, Madden Lent. Braxton Brown found the end zone on a breakaway 75-yard passing catch. And Aiden Moriarty has a running touchdown to his name in this ball game. Put the big man in the backfield, and he got the last one of the half for the Tigers. Parker Keene, the quarterback, he does have a couple passing touchdowns to his name in this ball game. Lent got one of them, and the other went to Eli Strike on the very first offensive play of the game for Springfield. They ended up blocking the kick and got the ball at the 1-yard line. It did not take much more than one play to punch it in for their first score of the season. Who am I missing? Of course, the running back Carter Jackson, who has nearly 100 rushing yards already in this ball game. Unsure if we'll see him at all in the second half, as we are just about to get started here with our final 24 minutes of football in Springfield. We'll see if it is going to be the second unit taking the field to begin things for the Tigers. But I think I did give credit to everyone I could who scored a touchdown. It was Jackson, Strike, Keene, Moriarty. I think maybe Thomas Beers has a score in there. He definitely has an interception to his name. We'll give him credit for that. Braxton Brown, Madden Lent, Colton Sell. That should be all of the names I needed to give credit to for just the first half of football in this game between the Tigers and the Lancers. And I believe we do have a full set of new numbers on the field for the Tigers to begin this 24. So, as the Lancers set up to kick off, if I had to pick a player of the game so far for Canby, it's got to be their kicker. Number 58, Wesley Verhelst. If not for the fact that he's just had probably the most plays as the punter, and he has quite the leg to him. He had an impressive kick to end that first half that went about 60 yards on the punt under pressure. And so he will kick things away to begin things here. And it's booted to the 30-yard line, picked up, and it's actually dropped by number 11, Connor Schmidt, and that was where the Tigers will begin from the 30. So again, big thanks to Redwood Valley Lodge for sponsoring our halftime show. If you're looking for a place to stay in the Redwood Valley area, look no further than the Redwood Valley Lodge. They've got a warm bed and a cool pillow to rest on. I'm looking forward to my night's rest here after this ball game at the Lodge. Now under center, it will be number 21 for the Tigers.

That is Thomas Hesse, who hands it off. It's Jackson staying in the game, and he breaks a couple tackles. Some shifty footwork there by Jackson as he scampers for 10 yards and the first down to begin the opening drive. Don't forgive me. Yeah, it is Jackson. Yep. I believe Carter Jackson is the only starter remaining in the game for Springfield, as they now have three wide receivers, right, one left. And the handoff to Jackson again. Bust the tackle and able to get just back to the line of scrimmage. Some good coverage there by the Lancers, breaking through the offensive line and meeting Jackson in the backfield. It took a lot of work just for Carter to get back to that line of scrimmage. It'll now be second and 10. Make a wish to go in the third quarter. Thomas Hesse is your field general now. He fakes the handoff and will keep it himself. Bootlegs to the right side. It's a fumble. It's going to be picked up at Lancers, and they're going to take this one back for a touchdown. It went straight into the arms of number 22, forgive me, I can't pick out that number. I think it's 12. Brett Stokes will get credit for that pickup and touchdown for the Lancers. Hesse had some nice running room, but that one was poked out from behind. It bounced about 5 yards into the hands of Stokes, and there was no one in front of him. Stokes turns on the Jets and goes in for the second touchdown of the ball game for Canby, and they have now gotten past that 7-point threshold, officially with more points in this opening game than they had last year against Springfield. So that's a promising sign for this young Lancers squad. Only 6 seniors for Canby. They have made up of a majority of underclassmen. The extra point goes through, and it's now 58-13. And don't look down. Hey, again, I keep saying it. We've seen crazier things happen. We certainly have. It might be a 45-point deficit, but don't just rule out anything yet. If the Lancers are able to force the first team back on the field for Springfield, that would be a win in itself. And we are just through the first minute of the second half. Canby already with the first 7 points. And they didn't even start with the ball. So we'll stick with you here as we prepare for the kickoff. Another thanks to our sponsors. 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We could not do what we do without all of their love and support. So go out and support them the way they support us. They deserve it. So, the big kicker, we're at number 58. Wesley Verhelst comes back on to punt it away for Canby. See what the Tigers' second unit can do here. This one is kind of just pitched right over the head of the first line of the receiving team and is fielded down at the 36-yard line for Springfield. So 10:52 left in the third. And it'll be someone new in the backyard, in the backfield for the Tigers. That's Max Moriarty, looking like he might be quarterback next to Connor Schmidt playing running back to his right. So Moriarty will get his first touches as the field general. Takes the snap in shotgun, and now we have a flag on the play. It looks like it might be a false start. So a disjointed start of the second half for the Springfield offense. Again, they've taken their first unit off the field, so some good early touches here for the Youngbloods. But they've got to get their nerves under control. But this first 80 seconds of the half has not gone well at all. Moriarty takes the snap, now hands off up the middle. That one will be brought down at the 35-yard line, a gain of 5. Brings it right nearly back to the initial line of scrimmage. They'll call it 4 yards on the carry for Connor Schmidt. No huddle offense being initiated here. Moriarty back in shotgun. Schmidt to his

0: one wide receiver left, three right. The handoff, takes the handoff to Schmidt, now keeps it up the middle, goes Moriarty, bulldozes a defender, and falls forward for a gain of 11 and the first down. Oh, that was an exciting run by the freshman Max Moriarty. Making his brother Aiden even look small like that. That was an Adrian Peterson full head of steam run by Max. First and 10 from the 45. The handoff goes to Schmidt. He's wrapped up in the backfield and spun down for a gain of 2 on the play. Clock continues to run as it remains a 45-point lead for the Tigers. I'm sure we will have running clock for the majority of the second half. Again, no huddle offense here for Springfield. Moriarty back in shotgun. Schmidt to his left now. And there's motion. A little shifting of the hips for the Tigers. They had two left, two right, and it looks like 24 is going to be called for the false start here. That is Eli Hirsch. So some dirty laundry for Springfield, moving them backwards early in the second half on each of their drives. Call it second and 13 now from the 42. Moriarty hands off to Schmidt. Works a counter, working left to right, and breaks one tackle and gets back for about a gain of 5 on the play. It will be a 3rd and 8 incoming. So the Lancers with a big opportunity here to quickly get back off the field and put their offense in a spot to narrow this deficit once again. Two wide receivers to each side. Ball on the right hash. Moriarty back to pass. He will scramble left now, looking for a target downfield. Passes middle. It is caught and brought down at the 30-yard line. Number 24, Eli Hirsch, making up for that false start he had just a couple plays ago with a 20-yard catch. Good from Max Moriarty for a first down. So a 1st and 10 now from the 30-yard line for the Tigers. Snap, good. Handoff up the middle and met immediately in the backfield is Schmidt, and he's brought down for a 5-yard loss. Forward progress might give him the benefit of 1 yard there, but it's going to be a loss of 4 on the play. And now the Lancers defense able to break through this offensive line pretty effectively. Two left, two right. Wide receivers. Snap, and the pass goes to the right this time to number 23, caught, and going up the field, gets a good block. It's going to be good for a first down and out of bounds at the 18-yard line. That is Drew Altermat, the freshman wide receiver for the Tigers. Gets the first down off the bubble screen. It was some great blocking by the Tigers there. Credit to whoever that other wide receiver was on the right side of the field, laying that block for Aldermatt. And now the snap and a fake handoff. It's going to be a run for Moriarty. He breaks one tackle, breaks two, breaks three, breaks four, rolls into the end zone for a touchdown. And I could be wrong, but that might be Max Moriarty's first touchdown on the varsity level as a freshman. Congratulations to the young man there. He really made the most of that run. 20 yards to the casa. And took a couple Lancers with him on his back going in. 64-13 the score, and they're going to keep the offense on the field for the two-point conversion. Moriarty takes the snap, takes the handoff, pass left, slant play, incomplete off the hands of number 3, Xander Knutson. Unable to complete the conversion, but that's a brilliant drive by the second unit here for the Tigers. Exciting football here as they took it to the pads of the Lancers' first team. And Max Moriarty, looking every bit as big and fast as his big brother, putting the entire Lancers team on his back to score that touchdown. So credit there. Max with a couple big plays through the air, even bigger play on the ground, connected with a couple of his favorite receivers, Drew Altermat with a catch, Eli Hirsch with a catch, each of them with a first down conversion there on that drive. is 64, at 13, a 51-point Tiger lead. Take another quick score update from around the area. 46-8 now, Edgerton over Cedar Mountain. The Cougars able to jump onto the board on the road against Edgerton there. That game is with 3 minutes left in the third quarter. 23-0 remains the score update we have from the Redwood Valley game, but that one has not been updated since the beginning of the second quarter. So likely a different score than what I'm giving you right now from that game. We'll keep you updated if we get another update. But this one is brought down to the 48-yard line of the Lancers side of the field, returned by number 33. That is De'Ron Yanez for Canby. Bringing it up about 15 yards on the return. And once again, some good field position to try to make some noise on offense for Canby. Owen Peterson back at quarterback in shotgun. Geisy behind him. Steps to his left. Take the snap, another high one, fielded cleanly though, passes in the middle, and a nice connection. This one's going to go all the way to the end zone for a 52-yard pass and catch. It was Van Engen again with his second score of the ball game for Canby. Wash, rinse, repeat. That was a beautifully placed football by Peterson. All credit to the junior there. He has showed off his arm in the couple of times he's been able to. Watched him launch a 50 or 60 yard pass down the field that was just out of the reach of one of his receivers early in the ball game. And Van Engen caught that one at about the 30. So he just threw a line drive bullet right into his chest for 25, and Engen took it the final 25 to the house. And Engen will be the one attempting the extra point, and that one is well short. Tigers might have been able to get a hand on it. So 64-19 is the score now. As the Lancers showing some life. Certainly been a lot of back and forth action in this ball game. Both teams have combined now for 83 points through the first 30 minutes of football in this season. We do have another update now from Redwood Valley game, 29-0. The Cardinals on top of Pipestone. And so, it looks like a lot of these games have been decided here tonight. 29-0 in favor of the Redwood Valley Cardinals, 58-6 in favor of the Springfield Tigers. And then we give our best to the Cedar Mountain Cougars. They have now punched another touchdown on the board, 52-14 with 9 minutes to go in the fourth against Edgerton there. Cougars down. But a good effort against a really tough Edgerton team. So Rascal Flats gracing the airwaves now as Life is a Highway comes on in full blast. As we prepare for kickoff here, I have a faint smell of McDonald's French fries floating through the air. It's making me awfully hungry as we are now in the dog days of this football game. I am really looking forward to a bite to eat. It's going to be an onside kick. Does not quite go 10 yards, though, so they're going to call a flag on the play. It was a good effort there by Ben Helst, but that one went 1 yard short of the 10-yard minimum before one of his teammates touched it. So it will be a flag. I believe it's just the Tigers taking the ball from that yard mark plus 5 yards. And so they'll have the ball in good field position from the Lancers' side of the field. Illegal touching is the official call on the field. And so after the 5-yard penalty, it will place the ball at the 44-yard line of Canby's side of the field. 6:48 to go in the third quarter. Tigers looking to put the 70th point on the scoreboard if they can punch another touchdown in here. It is going to be Hesse back as the field general. He'll pass it complete to number 15. That is Isaac Lopez-Rangel. good for 13 or 14 on the catch. And again, no huddle offense being initiated here by the Tigers, working quickly down the field. It'll be first and 10 from the 32. Hesse, back in shotgun, takes the snap, gives it off to Schmidt, and they are going to throw a flag. Play is dead. It'll be a false start called. That one came in from the right side of the field. Looks like they're going to get one of the wide receivers over there on the call. Logan Schoen might be the one responsible for that one. And so they'll back up 5 yards and do it again. First and 15 now from the 38. So Hesse's time at quarterback, he came in on the first drive of the second half, but it was cut short due to a fumble. He'll keep a fake handoff here, bootlegs to the right. Now he's got two hands on that football, making sure he doesn't drop it this time, and goes to the ground after a four-yard gain on the carry. A nice adjustment there by the freshman, protecting that football. And Springfield will now be set up with a second and long from the 36. Two left, two right, one in the backfield. Hesse gets the high snap. Will look to pass, but has to bring down the football quickly and will be sacked. A nice tag team effort there by number 10 and 55 for the Lancers. That is Aiden Christensen and Rex Hernandez in on the tag team sack. Christensen was the first to get there, and Hernandez finished the job. Not much Hesse could do there. As soon as he got the ball on the snap, he was basically being met in the backfield. Wanted the pass, but not even close to enough time to get something off. Two left, two right, takes the handoff. We'll try another pass. Again, blitzing coming from the outside. Hits 18 right in the hands, but it will fall to the ground on an incomplete pass. Logan Schoen had a good effort there, but that one bounced off his face mask to the ground. And that should bring in the punt team here for the Tigers. Fourth and 17 from the Lancers 40. And it will be Max Moriarty coming into the game to punt things away. 5:02 on the clock as it stops here at following the incompletion. And two back deep to receive for the Lancers. This one is kicked into the right side corner, fielded at the 5, and now brought up field about 10 yards. Excuse me, it started at the 10, now coming to the 23-yard line on the return. And that is where Canby will set up shop. See if they can't add on some more points here in the second half. Just 6 points in the first for the Lancers. But now, after two successful possessions here in the second half, they've already put 13 points on the scoreboard. Trying to go 3-for-3 offensively. Actually, this is just their second offensive possession. They scored on a fumble recovery for their first score of the second half. First unit remains on the field for Canby as well, I believe, as Owen Peterson is running the huddle. 33 in the backfield. That is Dayron Yanez. One left, three right. Yanez gets the handoff up the middle. He is met immediately at the line of scrimmage and brought down maybe for 1 yard on the run. Well done by that second unit for the Tigers. Converging quickly on Yanez. It will be second and 9 now. They do give him 1 yard on the run. 2 yards on the run. Leopold in there on the tackle for the Tigers. Just under 4 minutes to go now in the third. Love to see Peterson pass the ball here. He's got a mighty impressive arm. See if he unleashes it. It will be a pass opportunity. Trying to evade the blitz. We'll throw it deep downfield, and it should be a flag. No call made. It looked like it might have been a face guard, but they're going to give credit to the Tiger defense there. The breakup made by number 24, Eli Hirsch, as it was intended for Kak, and they're going to call holding, actually, on the Lancers on the play. And it sure did look like that was the right call. As I'm not sure who was coming in from the right side of the D-line there, but they got to Peterson quickly, and it took a little bit of a illegal hold to try to keep the blitz from getting to Peterson there on the play. So, third and eight after the five-yard holding call. They actually denied the penalty, and so third and long for the Lancers. Two left, two right, one in the backfield. Snap is good. Looks to pass. It will go to the right sideline on a bubble screen attempt, but incomplete, intended for Yanez. It goes over his head, and it will bring up a fourth down. Punt team coming back on. They have been the most active facet of this game for Canby. And the big leg of number 58, Wesley Verhelst, will come back in. And Verhelst will actually give Tayton Hoffman the kicking duties. He gets the snap, gets the kickoff, looking pretty good. It will take a friendly bounce at the 50 into the hands of the receiver at the a returner at the 40, and he takes it 20 yards up the field to the 38-yard line. That was number 24 for the Tigers, Eli Hirsch, with the return. 3 minutes to go in the third quarter. So essentially, I believe both second units in the game now for each team. And now, after we went into halftime with the score 58-6, this is essentially a game between both teams' second units in the second half. So the Tigers have got this one wrapped up for the game. But now the fun part is which team's second unit will get the glory of the second half win. We do have a timeout on the field. Tigers will take a quick break, and so will we. We'll be right back after this.
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0: Taking their first snap of this drive. It's Moriarty back in the game. He hands it off to his halfback. That's number 32, Cole Jensen, bursting up the middle for about a gain of 15 on the play. He'll bring the ball all the way down to the 20-yard line. Jensen turns on the Jets. And he got a real shot out of there like a pinball through the offensive line. And now he'll get the ball again. Breaks one tackle, brought down after an 8-yard carry, down to the 15-yard line. So Jensen gets tapped twice to open this drive. It'll be second and 4 from the 15. Jensen remains in the game, in the backfield. Moriarty takes a snap, hands it off to Jensen again. He'll bust. Left side, one man to beat, and he's in! 3-4-3 for Cole Jensen. It started at the 40, and you blink, and Jensen standing in the end zone. 70 points for the Tigers, and they're up by 51 once more. That was awesome. Cole Jensen, the freshman, standing at 5'11", 140. That sure looks like Jensen has got some more legs to him than what his weight indicates on the roster card. But Moriarty will attempt the two-point conversion, and it passes complete to number 18.

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2: 1:53 to go in the third quarter, and we are back with the Springfield Tigers kicking things away to the Lancers. This second half battle between the second units is currently being led by the Tigers by 1 point. It's 14-13. This one bounces off the hands of the returners for the Lancers, and they are met expeditiously by the Tigers. Maybe 1 yard on that return, and they will set up shop at the 15-yard line for Canby. So, again, we'll mention, you know, the Springfield team went 9-1 last year. They're a really solid team. And I've been hearing from my counterpart to my left here, Lumber, that he believes this Tiger team is even better this year than they were last year after going 9-1. So perhaps the outcome of this game is not nearly as surprising as the scoreboard indicates. But this Canby team is also worth reminding folks that they're very young. Incredibly young team, only 6 seniors, I believe 8 juniors, and so the majority of this team is composed of underclassmen, and their greenness, if you will, is showing right now on the road against a very formidable opponent in Springfield. Owen Peterson, though, this quarterback for the Lancers, has been incredibly impressive. He has not had much time to throw the ball, but when he does, he has made the most of it, finding his receivers for some big gains. There has been 3, maybe even 4 plays for Canby that have gone 50 yards. And so we'll see if they can't rattle one off here in this drive. As it looks like we have a new quarterback under center, it will be number 17 for Canby. Tayton Hoffman taking over for Peterson. Same formation, 2 wide receivers. Oh, it's a trick play. It's a direct snap to the running back, Inez, and he will take that one for about 4 yards. It was almost a Statue of Liberty type play where the quarterback acted like a snap went over his head, and Inez picked that one out of the air and ran to the left side with it. Good for a good chunk, 6 yards. 2nd and 4 now with a minute to go in the third. Hoffman in shotgun, Yanez to his right. Two wide receivers left, one right. Yanez now to the left side. They will hand it off to Yanez. Bust 1 tackle and is met at the line of scrimmage. Might have lost a yard on the play. Tigers defense coming up big time that time. And it'll be 3rd and manageable for the Lancers. 4 to go for the first. We'll see if they try to get one more playoff before the end of the quarter, as the clock is currently at 22 seconds. And it looks like they're going to take their time with it and reverse fields. So, through 3 quarters of play, it is the Springfield Tigers 72, Canby Lancers 19. It started off as a blistering hot 90-degree evening, but it wasn't nearly as hot as the Tigers' offense was. Now it's cooled down to a gorgeous 75 as the lights are on and the sun is down. And Springfield sure feels like football season. And we're happy to be back. We'll take a short break. 1 more quarter to play. Hold the 4 in the air, folks. We'll see you in a bit.
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2: 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Isaac Schumacher here on the call with you from Springfield. And it will be a third and four. Blitz coming by the Tigers. The throw is off and no good. It falls incomplete as a trio of Tigers converge on Hoffman. He did not have any chance of finding an open receiver there. Great defense by the young Tigers unit. And that will get them off the field and force a punt here by the Lancers. Unless we see fourth and four, could go for it here. It is a running clock now that we've entered the fourth quarter after the incompletion. And hopefully I'm still with you. My sound levels seem to have dropped here. And it's never the best sign in the world to see my computer monitor acting like this. But a pass is off the fingertips of the intended receiver, falling incomplete. It will be a turnover on downs for the Lancers, and the Tigers will get the ball in very good field position, setting up at the Canby 20-yard line. Seems like I'm still with you. After the quick mic check, and with 10:45 to go, Tigers offense will go back on the field. It will be Hesse taking quarterback duties. And number 32, Cole Jensen, who was the star of the show last possession for the Tigers, joins him in the backfield. Jensen got three straight runs and just took them all for big chunks all the way to the end zone for the touchdown on the last drive. He will now set up to the right side of Hesse. Two wide receivers, right, one left. Tigers in shotgun. Hesse takes the snap, hands it off to Jensen. Jensen, with some great footwork, shifting his way through the linebackers and gets the first down, a gain of 15. Cole Jensen has ran the ball four times for 55 yards, and this young man has looked incredible carrying the rock for Springfield. We might have a future star in the making here. The vision and footwork is what makes it so impressive. His patience getting through that second line of defense for Canby shows an awful lot of maturity for a freshman wearing number 32 in maroon and gold. And then we have a long pause in the action there. That might have been fielding in a play. 9 minutes to go. Hand it off to Jensen again. He will be met in the backfield. His first run for anything less than 5 yards. And he'll set up a second and long. About 8 yards to go for the first down. And I think the ball was placed at the 10-yard line to begin that first down. There might be an inch between the goal line and the first down marker. Back in shotgun is Hesse. Jensen still in the ball game, standing to his right. Three wide receivers right, one left, and they're just milking clock off the scoreboard here, awaiting to take the snap. It'll be another handoff to Jensen. He powers through. It's close. It might be good enough for the first down, but not the touchdown. We'll see where they mark the spot, but another strong run by the freshman, Cole Jensen. And it will be third and one from the two. .55 to go in this ball game. Springfield currently leads the second half battle 14-13, trying to get a commanding lead over the second unit of Canby. Sends a man in motion, left to right. It's going to be a pitch to 18.

0: for the score. Logan Schoen with his second tutty of the ball game. Got one in there. Excuse me. He had the two-point conversion on the last drive for the Tigers. Now punches it in for six on what was a pitch pass by Hesse. Goes left to right in motion and able to sneak it in right past the goal line for another six Springfield points. 78 on the scoreboard for the Tigers. Keeping the offense on the field, trying to make it 80. Hand off to Jensen. He'll go up the middle and pushes through 4-2. 80 points. Count them. We're running out of room. This scoreboard can't handle triple digits. Stop it. We're putting our unit here in the press box to work. If we had anyone doing push-ups for every touchdown scored, we'd be in danger. So 7:32 to play in this ball game. Tigers have quadrupled Canby's points, 80-19. And just to allow myself to catch some breath, I'm going to leave you with a short commercial break. We'll be right back with the kickoff after this.
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0: 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Isaac Schumacher here on the call from Springfield for what has turned into a masterclass of lighting up the scoreboard. The Springfield Tigers, 80 points in their season opener, taking on the Canby Lancers, a team that they defeated 68-7 last year on the road. They have exceeded that in the point department. And we still have 7 minutes to go in this ballgame. There's a running clock, so the odds that they get the triple digits might be a little bit slim here. But we're going to test those odds. How about it, Tiger Nation? Let's see how far we can go in this one. Lancers do have the ball, though. It was a bit of a squibbing onside attempt by the Tigers. They might be just trying to get to that 100-point mark any way they can. Hoffman in the backfield as the quarterback under shotgun. Snap is high, and there is no one blocking the edge rushers of the Tigers. As soon as Hoffman corralled that ball, he was being wrapped up by a trio of Tigers once again. And something's going to happen on that offensive line for Canby, because that just can't happen. It will be a sack, only a loss of 2 yards, though. Canby and Hoffman able to avoid any major catastrophe. That snap, once again, nearly soared over the head of the Canby quarterback, which has been an ongoing issue throughout this ballgame. So 2nd and 12 from the 42 of the Lancers' own side of the field. It was a great field position to start this drive after the onside attempt. Two wide receivers left, one right. Two in the backfield. And another high snap corralled by Hoffman. He's going to try to protect that ball. He's wrapped up and whistle blown dead. Forward progress marked after a 5-yard loss. Looks like it was number 52 for the Tigers. That would be Michael Colvin in on the play. So nicely done by the senior linebacker, Michael Colvin. Getting into the backfield in a hurry as we hit the 5-minute mark to go in this opening contest of the season. 3rd and 19 now for the Lancers. They've cracked open a couple big plays already this game. Let's see if they can do it again here. Hoffman, shotgun, takes the snap. Rolling right, avoids one tackle. Will get the ball off? No, he won't. Bounces out of his hands. It looks like it was a strip sack, and the ball will roll out of bounds, possibly on the fumble. And they will call it that. It could have been an incomplete pass, but it looked like he was stripped before he got the pass off. Nicely done by the Tigers, converging in on Hoffman there and forcing the ball out of his hands. It rolls out of bounds for what will end up being a 4th and 13. They actually gained a few yards on that play off the fumble as it rolled forward out of bounds. And so now, 35-yard line, and the punt team comes on. Or no, excuse me, they will keep the offense on the field. Just under 4 minutes left. Why not? Down by 61 points, let the boys run the ball. Snap of the give goes to Yanez in the backfield. He's trying to flank some tacklers, and oh boy, the entire team of Tigers come to tackle 33 for what will be a turnover on downs. Yanez with about 2 yards on the carry. And 3:30 to go in this ball game. Not much time to go in this one. It's a running clock. And so we'll see if they do conduct the offense here. Moriarty back in the game to play quarterback for the Tigers. The odds of seeing 100 points put on the scoreboard seem seldom to none now, but we'll see if we can't even get to 90 here. Be pretty cool to see 2 8s up there. Moriarty wearing number 8, trying to get 88. 3 wide receivers left, 1 right, 1 in the backfield, Jensen to the left of Moriarty. And they are really just waiting to snap this ball, letting as much time come off the clock as they can. And once again, these two young bloods in the backfield, Moriarty and Jensen, have really put on a show here in the second half. Max, his older brother Aiden, is a senior this year. And Aiden's already a pretty big fella, standing at 6'3", 255. Max is not too far behind him. They both stand at 6'3". And Moriarty, 3 years younger, is already 200 pounds. And he sure runs like a full-grown high schooler. 1 yard on the run there as the ball went right back up the middle to Jensen. And once again, the clock still continues to run as the Tigers await to take the snap. They're just playing essentially a playful kneel down here as they will run a play. And Jensen gets the ball, breaks one tackle, falls forward for a 3-yard carry on the play. So, one first down away from officially putting this one in the books. But there's a chance Canby takes the field one more time before the clock strikes zero. But we won't keep you on air too much longer after the final whistle blows on this one. We'll give credit once again to all of our scorers for the Tigers in this ballgame. Let's see if I can catch them all here. And let's see if I can do it in order. The first score of the ball game was a pass by the quarterback, Parker Keene, started under center for the Tigers, and on the first play offensively for Springfield, he connected with Eli Strike for a 1 yard passing touchdown on the play. On the next drive, it was Carter Jackson punching it in for a 35-yard rushing touchdown. And a quick shout-out was given to the medical personnel that had to be here in the first half of tonight's ball game. So we do want to give a quick shout-out to everyone who was on the scene to help us out. There was a bit of a scary moment that we had with one of our media crew members who was trying to set up shop on this new press box from the rooftop. This press box has a ladder that goes up to the rooftop, and they were setting up cameras for the Christensen broadcast, and we had a bit of a scary moment where one of our crew members hit hit the floor with an apparent heat stroke, and we had to bring the medical team to bring him down from the ladder up on the rooftop, and it was a team effort, and a big credit to everyone involved there. I believe everyone is okay, and that will do it. The final whistle is blown here in Springfield. 80 points for the Tigers, 19 for Canby, and your Springfield Tigers are off to a brilliant start to begin this 2026 football season. I'm not going to be able to name them in order, but I will go down the list and name all the people that scored here for the Tigers here today. Colt Sell with one touchdown. Madden Lent with three of them. Braxton Brown with one of them. Thomas Beers with a pick on defense to start the ball game. Max Moriarty with a touchdown. Aiden Moriarty with a touchdown. Parker Keene with two passing touchdowns. Logan Schoen had a two-point conversion. Thomas Hesse had some good looks at quarterback in the second half. Eli Strike with a passing touchdown, or a catching touchdown. Eli Hurst, I believe, got in the end zone. Drew Altramat had some good touches. Carter Jackson got in the end zone. Who am I missing? Who am I leaving out? I think that's everyone. If I miss someone, I apologize. You guys scored a lot. Congratulations. 80 points for the Tigers here tonight to begin the 2026 season. And that is all the time we have. It's been a pleasure bringing you this action here tonight from Springfield. We will be back in action with a great matchup. Can't wait for what we have coming for you next week. A couple really good ones on the calendar. Cedar Mountain will be hosting the Wabasso Rabbits on Friday, September 11th. And another game that's going to be happening at that time is this same Springfield Tigers team trying to get the redemption on the road against Murray County Central, the team that took them down in the section playoffs last year. Certainly looking for a moment of glory there on the road against Murray County. That will do it for tonight. Thanks again for joining us. Isaac Schumacher on the call. Until next week, be good, stay cool, and God bless. We'll see you.

0: unbelievable.
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0: is your 97.7 Jack FM forecast. Lows level off around 68 tonight under clear skies. Winds out of the south, 5 to 10 miles per hour. Bright sunshine expected again tomorrow. Daytime highs approaching 91. Clear skies tomorrow night. Lows level off around 67. Sunshine mixed with clouds at times. Saturday with daytime highs approaching 89. 86. Slight chance of thunderstorms Sunday. Take a look at the extended forecast. 81 Monday, 83 Tuesday, and 76 on Wednesday. I'm Staff Meteorologist Paul Trombley. Right now, 77.
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6: Here's your 97.7 Jack FM forecast. 69 tonight under clear skies, southerly winds 5 to 10 miles per hour. Daytime highs approaching 91 tomorrow. Clear skies tomorrow night, lows dip down to about 67. A mix of clouds and sun Saturday with highs in the upper 80s, chance of thunderstorms Sunday. Looking at the long range, 83 Monday, 84 Tuesday, and 82 on Wednesday. Once again, lows level off around 69 tonight, a high of 91 tomorrow, a low of 67 tomorrow night. I'm staff meteorologist Paul Trombley. Currently 79.
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5: Here's your 97.7 Jack FM forecast. 69 tonight under clear skies, southerly winds 5 to 10 miles per hour. Daytime highs approaching 91 tomorrow. Clear skies tomorrow night, lows dip down to about 67. A mix of clouds and sun Saturday with highs in the upper 80s, chance of thunderstorms Sunday. Looking at the long range, 83 Monday, 84 Tuesday, and 82 on Wednesday. Once again, lows level off around 69 tonight, a high of 91 tomorrow, a low of 67 tomorrow night. I'm Staff Meteorologist Paul Trombley. Currently 79.
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3: Here's your 97.7 Jack FM forecast. 69 tonight under clear skies, southerly winds 5 to 10 miles per hour. Daytime highs approaching 91 tomorrow. Clear skies tomorrow night, lows dip down to about 67. A mix of clouds and sun Saturday with highs in the upper 80s, chance of thunderstorms Sunday. Looking at the long range, 83 Monday, 84 Tuesday, and 82 on Wednesday. Once again, lows level off around 69 tonight, a high of 91 tomorrow, a low of 67 tomorrow night. I'm Staff Meteorologist Paul Trombley. Currently, it's 75 degrees.
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3: Here's your 97.7 Jack FM forecast. 69 tonight under clear skies, southerly winds 5 to 10 miles per hour. Daytime highs approaching 91 tomorrow. Clear skies tomorrow night, lows dip down to about 67. A mix of clouds and sun Saturday with highs in the upper 80s, chance of thunderstorms Sunday. Looking at the long range, 83 Monday, 84 Tuesday, and 82 on Wednesday. Once again, lows level off around 69 tonight, a high of 91 tomorrow, a low of 67 tomorrow night. I'm staff meteorologist Paul Trombley. Currently, it's 75 degrees.
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6: Here's your 97.7 Jack FM forecast. 69 overnight under clear skies, winds out of the south, 5 to 10 miles per hour. Clear skies, Friday, highs level off around 91. Friday night, 67. Sunshine mixed with clouds at times. Saturday with a high of 89. 85, chance for storms, Sunday. Take a look at the extended forecast. 83, Monday, 84, Tuesday, and 82 on Wednesday. Another look at the short range. We should dip down to around 69 tonight. A high of 91 tomorrow. A low of 67 tomorrow night. I'm staff meteorologist Paul Trombley. Right now, 74.
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14: Here's your 97.7 Jack FM forecast. 69 overnight under clear skies, winds out of the south, 5 to 10 miles per hour. Clear skies, Friday, highs level off around 91. Friday night, 67. Sunshine mixed with clouds at times, Saturday with a high of 89. 85, chance for storms, Sunday. Take a look at the extended forecast, 83 Monday, 84 Tuesday, and 82 on Wednesday. Another look at the short range, we should dip down to around 69 tonight, a high of 91 tomorrow, a low of 67 tomorrow night. I'm staff meteorologist Paul Trombley. Right now, 74.
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5: 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Clear skies overnight with a low of 69. Winds out of the south, 5 to 10 miles per hour. Bright sunshine expected again. Friday, highs level off around 91. Clear skies Friday night, lows level off around 67. Upper 80s Saturday, mid 80s Sunday with a chance of thunderstorms. Take a look at the extended forecast. 83 Monday, 84 Tuesday, and 82 on Wednesday. I'm Staff Meteorologist Paul Trombley. Right now, it's 72 degrees.
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9: 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Clear skies overnight with a low of 69. Winds out of the south, 5 to 10 miles per hour. Bright sunshine expected again. Friday, highs level off around 91. Clear skies Friday night, lows level off around 67. Upper 80s Saturday, mid 80s Sunday with a chance of thunderstorms. Take a look at the extended forecast. 83 Monday, 84 Tuesday, and 82 on Wednesday. I'm staff meteorologist Paul Trombley. Currently, it's 73 degrees.
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2: Here's your 97.7 Jack FM forecast. Clear skies develop, with fog at times, overnight, with lows around 68. Southerly winds, 5 to 10 miles per hour. Daytime highs approaching 91. Friday, ample sunshine developing, with fog in spots early. Lows level off around 68. Friday night, clear skies. Sunshine mixed with clouds at times. Saturday, with highs around 89. 83, thunderstorms likely Sunday. Take a look at the extended forecast, 83 Monday, 84 Tuesday, and 82 on Wednesday. I'm staff meteorologist Paul Trombley. Right now, it's 73 degrees.
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8: Here's your 97.7 Jack FM forecast. Clear skies develop, with fog at times, overnight, with lows around 68. Southerly winds, 5 to 10 miles per hour. Daytime highs approaching 91. Friday, ample sunshine developing, with fog in spots early. Lows level off around 68. Friday night, clear skies. Sunshine mixed with clouds at times. Saturday, with highs around 89. 83, thunderstorms likely Sunday. Take a look at the extended forecast, 83 Monday, 84 Tuesday, and 82 on Wednesday. I'm staff meteorologist Paul Trombley. Right now, it's 73 degrees.
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3: Here's your 97.7 Jack FM forecast. Clear skies develop with fog at times overnight with lows around 68. Southerly winds 5 to 10 miles per hour. Daytime highs approaching 91. Friday, ample sunshine developing with fog in spots early. Lows level off around 68. Friday night, clear skies. Sunshine mixed with clouds at times. Saturday, with highs around 89. 83, thunderstorms likely Sunday. Take a look at the extended forecast, 83, Monday, 84, Tuesday, and 82 on Wednesday. I'm staff meteorologist Paul Trombley. Right now, 72.
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8: Here's your 97.7 Jack FM forecast. Clear skies develop, with fog at times, overnight, with lows around 68. Southerly winds, 5 to 10 miles per hour. Daytime highs approaching 91. Friday, ample sunshine developing, with fog in spots early. Lows level off around 68. Friday night, clear skies. Sunshine mixed with clouds at times. Saturday, with highs around 89. 83, thunderstorms likely Sunday. Take a look at the extended forecast, 83 Monday, 84 Tuesday, and 82 on Wednesday. I'm staff meteorologist Paul Trombley. Right now, 72.
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3: Here's your 97.7 Jack FM forecast. Clear skies develop, with fog at times, overnight, with lows around 68. Southerly winds, 5 to 10 miles per hour. Daytime highs approaching 91. Friday, ample sunshine developing, with fog in spots early. Lows level off around 68. Friday night, clear skies. Sunshine mixed with clouds at times. Saturday, with highs around 89. 83, thunderstorms likely Sunday. Taking a look at the extended forecast, 83 Monday, 84 Tuesday, and 82 on Wednesday. I'm staff meteorologist Paul Trombley. Right now, 72.
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6: Here's your 97.7 Jack FM forecast. Clear skies develop with fog at times overnight with lows around 68. Southerly winds 5 to 10 miles per hour. Daytime highs approaching 91. Friday, ample sunshine developing with fog in spots early. Lows level off around 68. Friday night, clear skies. Sunshine mixed with clouds at times. Saturday, with highs around 89. 83, thunderstorms likely Sunday. Take a look at the extended forecast. 83, Monday, 84, Tuesday, and 82 on Wednesday. I'm staff meteorologist Paul Trombley. Right now, 72.
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10: Here's your 97.7 Jack FM forecast. Bright sunshine expected with fog in spots early today with daytime highs approaching 91. Northerly winds 5 to 10 miles per hour. Lows level off around 67 tonight, clear skies. Daytime highs approaching 89 tomorrow. Sunshine mixed with clouds at times. Temperatures a bit above average Sunday and Monday with highs from the low 80s to the mid 80s. Thunderstorms possible both days. Taking a look at the extended forecast, 84 Tuesday, 82 Wednesday, and 77 on Thursday. I'm Staff Meteorologist Paul Trombley. Currently 70.
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6: Here's your 97.7 Jack FM forecast. Bright sunshine expected with fog in spots early today with daytime highs approaching 91. Northerly winds 5 to 10 miles per hour. Lows level off around 67 tonight, clear skies. Daytime highs approaching 89 tomorrow. Sunshine mixed with clouds at times. Temperatures a bit above average Sunday and Monday with highs from the low 80s to the mid 80s. Thunderstorms possible both days. Taking a look at the extended forecast, 84 Tuesday, 82 Wednesday, and 77 on Thursday. I'm staff meteorologist Paul Trombley. Currently 70.
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7: Here's your 97.7 Jack FM forecast. Bright sunshine expected with fog in spots early today with daytime highs approaching 91. Northerly winds 5 to 10 miles per hour. Lows level off around 67 tonight, clear skies. Daytime highs approaching 89 tomorrow. Sunshine mixed with clouds at times. Temperatures a bit above average Sunday and Monday with highs from the low 80s to the mid 80s. Thunderstorms possible both days. Taking a look at the extended forecast, 84 Tuesday, 82 Wednesday, and 77 on Thursday. I'm Staff Meteorologist Paul Trombley. Currently 70.
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4: Here is your 97.7 Jack FM forecast. Bright sunshine expected with fog in spots early today, with daytime highs approaching 91. Northerly winds 5 to 10 miles per hour. Lows level off around 67 tonight. Clear skies. Daytime highs approaching 89 tomorrow. Sunshine mixed with clouds at times. Temperatures a bit above average Sunday and Monday, with highs from the low 80s to the mid 80s. Thunderstorms possible both days. Taking a look at the extended forecast, 84 Tuesday, 82 Wednesday, and 77 on Thursday. I'm Staff Meteorologist Paul Trombley. Right now, 70.
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0: have collected more than $21 million from the federal government for housing ICE detainees since early 2025. Federal payments totaled about $21.5 million from February 2025 through June of this year. Kandiyohi County received the most at roughly $8 million. ICE pays participating jails up to $140 per detainee per day and covers transportation costs as well. That's a check on news. I'm Brian Langland.
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3: 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Jaden Stibbe of Redwood Falls has a birthday today. 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And Jeannie Gaffney of Renville. 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
3: Here's your 97.7 Jack FM forecast. Bright sunshine expected with fog in spots early today with daytime highs approaching 91. Northerly winds 5 to 10 miles per hour. Lows level off around 67 tonight, clear skies. Daytime highs approaching 89 tomorrow. Sunshine mixed with clouds at times. Temperatures a bit above average Sunday and Monday with highs from the low 80s to the mid 80s. Thunderstorms possible both days. Take a look at the extended forecast, 84 Tuesday, 82 Wednesday, and 77 on Thursday. I'm Staff Meteorologist Paul Trombley, currently 69.
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5: With a check of news, I'm Brian Langland. In observance of the Labor Day holiday, City Hall in Redwood Falls will be closed on Monday, September 7th. Standard business hours will resume on Tuesday. Garbage and recycling, normally scheduled for Tuesday of next week, will be removed on Wednesday of next week. Garbage and recycling, normally for Thursday, will be removed on Friday of next week. If you have any questions on that, contact Redwood Falls City Hall. Minnesota County jails have collected more than $21 million from the federal government for housing ICE detainees since early 2025. Federal payments totaled about $21.5 million from February 2025 through June of this year. Candiohi County received the most at roughly $8 million. ICE pays participating jails up to $140 per detainee per day and covers transportation costs as well. That's a check on news. I'm Brian Langland.
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3: Here's your 97.7 Jack FM forecast. Bright sunshine expected with fog in spots early today, with daytime highs approaching 91. Northerly winds 5 to 10 miles per hour. Lows level off around 67 tonight, clear skies. Daytime highs approaching 89 tomorrow. Sunshine mixed with clouds at times. Temperatures a bit above average Sunday and Monday, with highs from the low 80s to the mid 80s. Thunderstorms possible both days. Take a look at the extended forecast: 84 Tuesday, 82 Wednesday, and 77 on Thursday. I'm Staff Meteorologist Paul Trombley. Currently 69.
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0: Our 97.7 Jack FM forecast. Bright sunshine expected with fog in spots early today with daytime highs approaching 91. Northerly winds 5 to 10 miles per hour. Lows level off around 67 tonight. Clear skies. Daytime highs approaching 89 tomorrow. Sunshine mixed with clouds at times. Temperatures a bit above average Sunday and Monday with highs from the low 80s to the mid 80s. Thunderstorms possible both days. Take a look at the extended forecast, 84 Tuesday, 82 Wednesday, and 77 on Thursday. I'm Staff Meteorologist Paul Trombley. Right now, it's 70 degrees.
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9: Here is your 97.7 Jack FM forecast. Bright sunshine expected with fog in spots early today with daytime highs approaching 91. Northerly winds 5 to 10 miles per hour. Lows level off around 67 tonight. Clear skies. Daytime highs approaching 89 tomorrow. Sunshine mixed with clouds at times. Temperatures a bit above average Sunday and Monday with highs from the low 80s to the mid 80s. Thunderstorms possible both days. Take a look at the extended forecast, 84 Tuesday, 82 Wednesday, and 77 on Thursday. I'm Staff Meteorologist Paul Trombley. Right now, it's 70 degrees.
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6: Here's your 97.7 Jack FM forecast. Bright sunshine expected with fog in spots early today with daytime highs approaching 91. Northerly winds 5 to 10 miles per hour. Lows level off around 67 tonight, clear skies. Daytime highs approaching 89 tomorrow. Sunshine mixed with clouds at times. Temperatures a bit above average Sunday and Monday with highs from the low 80s to the mid 80s. Thunderstorms possible both days. Take a look at the extended forecast, 84 Tuesday, 82 Wednesday, and 77 on Thursday. I'm staff meteorologist Paul Trombley. Right now, it's 71 degrees.
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2: Here's your 97.7 Jack FM forecast. Bright sunshine expected with fog in spots early today with daytime highs approaching 91. Northerly winds 5 to 10 miles per hour. Lows level off around 67 tonight. Clear skies. Daytime highs approaching 89 tomorrow. Sunshine mixed with clouds at times. Temperatures a bit above average Sunday and Monday with highs from the low 80s to the mid 80s. Thunderstorms possible both days. Taking a look at the extended forecast, 84 Tuesday, 82 Wednesday, and 77 on Thursday. I'm Staff Meteorologist Paul Trombley. Right now, it's 71 degrees.
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4: Here is your 97.7 Jack FM forecast. Bright sunshine expected with fog in spots early today, with daytime highs approaching 91. Northerly winds 5 to 10 miles per hour. Lows level off around 67 tonight, clear skies. Daytime highs approaching 89 tomorrow. Sunshine mixed with clouds at times. Temperatures a bit above average Sunday and Monday, with highs from the low 80s to the mid 80s. Thunderstorms possible both days. Taking a look at the extended forecast, 84 Tuesday, 82 Wednesday, and 77 on Thursday. I'm Staff Meteorologist Paul Trombley. Right now, it's 72 degrees.
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4: Here's your 97.7 Jack FM forecast. Bright sunshine expected with fog in spots early today, with daytime highs approaching 91. Northerly winds 5 to 10 miles per hour. Lows level off around 67 tonight, clear skies. Daytime highs approaching 89 tomorrow. Sunshine mixed with clouds at times. Temperatures a bit above average Sunday and Monday, with highs from the low 80s to the mid 80s. Thunderstorms possible both days. Taking a look at the extended forecast, 84 Tuesday, 82 Wednesday, and 77 on Thursday. I'm Staff Meteorologist Paul Trombley. Right now, it's 72 degrees.
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4: Here's your 97.7 Jack FM forecast. Ample sunshine expected this afternoon, with daytime highs approaching 91. Northeasterly winds, 5 to 10 miles per hour. Clear skies tonight, lows dip down to about 67. Sunshine mixed with clouds at times tomorrow, highs level off around 89. Temperatures a bit above average Sunday and Monday, with highs from the low 80s to the mid 80s. Thunderstorms possible both days. Take a look at the extended forecast, 85 Tuesday, 81 Wednesday, and 75 on Thursday. I'm staff meteorologist Paul Trombley. Right now, it's 75 degrees.
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0: Minnesotans who paid for dental work that they never received. The Attorney General's office says that they have issued 8 refund checks totaling $38,634 to former patients of Omega Dental Care, now a closed Eden Prairie clinic. The refunds follow a settlement with the clinic and its owner. That's a check on news here at KLGR. I'm Brian Langland.
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4: Here is your 97.7 Jack FM forecast. Ample sunshine expected this afternoon with daytime highs approaching 91. Northeasterly winds 5 to 10 miles per hour. Clear skies tonight, lows dip down to about 67. Sunshine mixed with clouds at times tomorrow. Highs level off around 89. Temperatures a bit above average Sunday and Monday with highs from the low 80s to the mid 80s. Thunderstorms possible both days. Take a look at the extended forecast. 85 Tuesday, 81 Wednesday, and 75 on Thursday. I'm Staff Meteorologist Paul Trombley. Right now, it's 75 degrees.
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4: 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Jaden Stibbe of Redwood Falls has a birthday today. Howie Wager of Redwood Falls celebrates a birthday. 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Keith Grunke of Morgan celebrates a birthday today. And Jeannie Gaffney of Renville. Jeannie, happy birthday to you. Our Birthday Bash winner today on this fourth day of September is Keith Grunke of Morgan. 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
8: Here's your 97.7 Jack FM forecast. Ample sunshine expected this afternoon, with daytime highs approaching 91. Northeasterly winds 5 to 10 miles per hour. Clear skies tonight, lows dip down to about 67. Sunshine mixed with clouds at times tomorrow, highs level off around 89. Temperatures a bit above average Sunday and Monday.

0: highs from the low 80s to the mid 80s. Thunderstorms possible both days. Take a look at the extended forecast, 85 Tuesday, 81 Wednesday, and 75 on Thursday. I'm Staff Meteorologist Paul Trombley. Currently, it's 81 degrees.
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4: Here's your 97.7 Jack FM forecast. Ample sunshine expected this afternoon, with daytime highs approaching 91. Northeasterly winds, 5 to 10 miles per hour.

0: Clear skies tonight. Lows dip down to about 67. Sunshine mixed with clouds at times tomorrow. Highs level off around 89. Temperatures a bit above average Sunday and Monday, with highs from the low 80s to the mid 80s. Thunderstorms possible both days. Take a look at the extended forecast. 85 Tuesday, 81 Wednesday, and 75 on Thursday. I'm Staff Meteorologist Paul Trombley. Currently, it's 81 degrees.
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3: Here's your 97.7 Jack FM forecast. Daytime highs approaching 86 this afternoon under mainly clear skies. Winds out of the northeast, 5 to 10 miles per hour. Lows dip down to about 65 tonight, mainly clear skies. Slight chance for storms with fog in spots early tomorrow. High temperatures reach up to 86. Sunshine mixed with clouds at times. 84 Sunday with storms likely. 82 Monday, chance for storms continues. Looking further out, 85 Tuesday, 81 Wednesday, and 75 on Thursday. I'm staff meteorologist Paul Trombley. Currently, it's 84 degrees.
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6: Here's your 97.7 Jack FM forecast. Daytime highs approaching 86 this afternoon under mainly clear skies. Winds out of the northeast, 5 to 10 miles per hour. Lows dip down to about 65 tonight, mainly clear skies. Slight chance for storms with fog in spots early tomorrow. High temperatures reach up to 86. Sunshine mixed with clouds at times. 84 Sunday with storms likely. 82 Monday, chance for storms continues. Looking further out, 85 Tuesday, 81 Wednesday, and 75 on Thursday. I'm staff meteorologist Paul Trombley. Currently, it's 84 degrees.
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2: Here's your 97.7 Jack FM forecast. Ample sunshine expected this afternoon with daytime highs approaching 86. Northeasterly winds 5 to 10 miles per hour. Mainly clear skies tonight. Lows dip down to about 65. A blend of clouds and sun with fog in spots early tomorrow. Slight chance of thunderstorms. Daytime highs approaching 86. Temps a bit above average Sunday and Monday with highs in the low 80s. Thunderstorms possible both days. A peek at the extended shows, 85 Tuesday, 81 Wednesday, and 75 on Thursday. I'm staff meteorologist Paul Trombley. Currently, it's 84 degrees.
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2: Here's your 97.7 Jack FM forecast. Ample sunshine expected this afternoon, with daytime highs approaching 86. Northeasterly winds, 5 to 10 miles per hour. Mainly clear skies tonight, lows dip down to about 65. A blend of clouds and sun, with fog in spots early tomorrow. Slight chance of thunderstorms, daytime highs approaching 86. Temps a bit above average, Sunday and Monday, with highs in the low 80s. Thunderstorms possible both days. A peek at the extended shows, 85 Tuesday, 81 Wednesday, and 75 on Thursday. I'm staff meteorologist Paul Trombley. Currently, it's 84 degrees.
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11: 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Jaden Stibbe of Redwood Falls has a birthday today. Howie Wager of Redwood Falls celebrates a birthday. Jennifer Albu of Wabasso has a birthday today. Keith Grunke of Morgan celebrates a birthday today. And Jeannie Gaffney of Renville. Jeannie, happy birthday to you. Our birthday bash winner today on this fourth day of September is Keith Grunke of Morgan. 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
4: Here's your 97.7 Jack FM forecast. Lows dip down to about 65 tonight under mainly clear skies. Winds out of the east, 5 to 10 miles per hour. A blend of clouds and sun with fog at times early tomorrow. Slight chance of thunderstorms. Daytime highs approaching 86. Partly cloudy skies tomorrow night. Slight chance for storms. Lows dip down to about 68. Temps above average Sunday and Monday with highs in the low 80s. Storms possible both days. A peek at the extended shows, 85 Tuesday, 81 Wednesday, and 75 on Thursday. I'm Staff Meteorologist Paul Trombley. Currently 84.
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4: Here's your 97.7 Jack FM forecast. Lows dip down to about 65 tonight under mainly clear skies. Winds out of the east, 5 to 10 miles per hour. A blend of clouds and sun, with fog at times early tomorrow. Slight chance of thunderstorms. Daytime highs approaching 86. Partly cloudy skies tomorrow night. Slight chance for storms. Lows dip down to about 68. Temps above average Sunday and Monday, with highs in the low 80s. Storms possible both days. A peek at the extended shows. 85 Tuesday, 81 Wednesday, and 75 on Thursday. I'm staff meteorologist Paul Trombley. Currently 84.
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4: Here's your 97.7 Jack FM forecast. Lows dip down to about 65 tonight under mainly clear skies. Winds out of the east, 5 to 10 miles per hour. A blend of clouds and sun with fog at times early tomorrow. Slight chance of thunderstorms. Daytime highs approaching 86. Partly cloudy skies tomorrow night. Slight chance for storms. Lows dip down to about 68. Temps above average Sunday and Monday with highs in the low 80s. Storms possible both days. A peek at the extended shows, 85 Tuesday, 81 Wednesday, and 75 on Thursday. I'm Staff Meteorologist Paul Trombley. Right now, 86.
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6: With a look at news, I'm Brian Langland. Three Minnesota men are facing felony charges in connection with an alleged cockfighting operation in Forest Lake. The individuals have been charged with animal fighting and possessing items used to enhance an animal's ability to fight. Investigators went to the property back in November of 2025 after two dogs were impounded and they discovered several dead and injured roosters. More than $38,000 is being returned to Minnesotans who paid for dental work that they never received. The Attorney General's office says that they have issued 8 refund checks totaling $38,634 to former patients of Omega Dental Care, now a closed Eden Prairie clinic. The refunds follow a settlement with the clinic and its owner. That's a check on news here at KLGR. I'm Brian Langland.
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3: Here's your 97.7 Jack FM forecast. Lows dip down to about 65 tonight under mainly clear skies. Winds out of the east, 5 to 10 miles per hour. A blend of clouds and sun with fog at times early tomorrow. Slight chance of thunderstorms. Daytime highs approaching 86. Partly cloudy skies tomorrow night. Slight chance for storms. Lows dip down to about 68. Temps above average Sunday and Monday with highs in the low 80s. Storms possible both days. A peek at the extended shows, 85 Tuesday, 81 Wednesday, and 75 on Thursday. I'm staff meteorologist Paul Trombley. Right now, 86.
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5: Here's your 97.7 Jack FM forecast. Lows dip down to about 65 tonight under mainly clear skies. Winds out of the east, 5 to 10 miles per hour. A blend of clouds and sun with fog at times early tomorrow. Slight chance of thunderstorms. Daytime highs approaching 86. Partly cloudy skies tomorrow night. Slight chance for storms. Lows dip down to about 68. Temps above average Sunday and Monday with highs in the low 80s. Storms possible both days. A peek at the extended shows, 85 Tuesday, 81 Wednesday, and 75 on Thursday. I'm staff meteorologist Paul Trombley. Right now, it's 84 degrees.
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8: Here's your 97.7 Jack FM forecast. Lows dip down to about 65 tonight under mainly clear skies. Winds out of the east, 5 to 10 miles per hour. A blend of clouds and sun with fog at times early tomorrow. Slight chance of thunderstorms. Daytime highs approaching 86. Partly cloudy skies tomorrow night. Slight chance for storms. Lows dip down to about 68. Temps above average.

0: Sunday and Monday with highs in the low 80s. Storms possible both days. A peek at the extended shows, 85 Tuesday, 81 Wednesday, and 75 on Thursday. I'm staff meteorologist Paul Trombley. Right now, it's 84 degrees.
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